In this fast-paced world, you need to be on the go or you'll be left behind. That's why the HTS News Channel 4 is now on Radio 100 and FM. 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

0: 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We don't back down for anybody, no. And weather.
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That's why the HTS News Channel 4 is now on Radio 100 Helen FM. 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

0: 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We don't back down for and weather.
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That's why the HTS News Channel 4 is now on Radio 100 Helen FM. 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

0: 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We don't back down for anybody, no. And weather.
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your great love. As I wake up this morning, I go on my knees, full of tears of joy, tears of praise, tears of thanks.

0: Hello and welcome to another edition of Government Notebook with me, Virgil Leonti. The financial implications of St. Lucia's agreement to receive third country nationals from the United States remain under negotiation. Neval Ogiest tells us more.
1: Minister for External Affairs, Honorable Alva Baptiste, says St. Lucia has already submitted its financial requirements to Washington, but the government is not yet prepared to disclose the amount involved.
2: We have communicated the financial requirements to the United States of America in terms of us implementing that particular program. So it's premature to say to you that it's not going to cost or it's going to cost X or Y or Z. We need to take those negotiations to a logical conclusion. But it's nothing that we will be under pressure, because we do have our different programs.

It is now 6:32 a.m. in St. Lucia and the Eastern Caribbean. Good morning. Blessings and good morning to one and to all. Welcome to the Breakfast Club right here on Radio 100 Helen FM. My name is Vanetta, also known as Miss V, and I'll be keeping you company until 11 a.m. this morning. It is a beautiful Tuesday morning, the 8th day of September 2026. Wherever you are listening to us in St. Lucia, around the Caribbean, and of course, the diaspora. Good morning. I want to say thank you to Charlie for holding things down on Live Assembly Seat. Have a terrific Tuesday, Charlie. An early morning shout out to Mr. Henry M237. Thank you for bringing me here very safely this morning. M952 from the Grosile bus stand. Thank you for bringing me to Castries very safely as well. And to all of the bus drivers, North, South, East, and West, already on the move, on the go, making sure we get to our destinations safely, arriving alive. Good morning to you. I want to give a shout out to M844, Mr. Lane. Good morning. Mr. Cecile M163. Mr. Johnny M878. Good morning to you. The Ultimate Hustler M266 Bolo. Good morning. The Man Redemption M1001 Grand Rising Rasta. M272, 1213, 1108, 977, and all of the Cicero bus drivers, good morning. And on to the north, the Grosile drivers, the man Bear, good morning. Alvin, Kirby, M495, Shell Down, M488, good morning. The man Smiley, good morning. M1118, 210, good morning, gentlemen. To the more stage with shuttles, Mr. Mike, Mr. Evans, good morning. The man GT, Mr. McCauley, good morning. M1272, good morning. M1288, 1596. Happy Tuesday, gentlemen. To the more she drivers, good morning. Grand Riviere Grosile, Leclerc, good morning. Coco, Stoney, Cool Runnings. Mr. Donnelly, good morning. To the Rockwell Pave drivers, Babano, M1000, good morning. To the Mark Bexon drivers, M276, good morning to you, sir. Laquamengo Marigold, Millet drivers, good morning. Jack Mel, good morning. Mr. McPhee, happy, happy Tuesday. Denry Valley, the man Reggae, good morning. To all of the Miku drivers, happy Tuesday. M310, Mr. Cole, Officer James, Mr. Kirby, and all of the Viewfront bus drivers, good morning to you. Anstere Canneries, Shows El Saltimus, Soufre, Labri, everywhere in between, good morning. To the man Christopher TX844, good morning. To the man Marcel, good morning. TX60, Mr. Payo, Miss Nikki over at Nikki's Bar in Denry, good morning. To Kenson Taxi and Trucking Services, good morning. Mama J over in Dominica, happy Tuesday. Miss Miriam Daniel, good morning. Miss Matilda over in Bon Sejour, and the Soul and Time staff, good morning to you. And at 6:45 a.m., I'll be bringing you the News 45 Major, complete with your weather report. So you can keep it locked for that. Welcome once again to the Breakfast Club, where we sprinkle a little bit of everything on your breakfast plate, because we believe breakfast is the most important meal of the day. So here is your espresso shot for the morning. Grace before meals. Let's give thanks and praise. Make some good declarations today. It's a terrific Tuesday. Let's go.

want a declaration to make on this terrific Tuesday. Hey, he just didn't stop being God. He was, he is, and will forever be. And there's nothing bigger than him. So take that into your terrific Tuesday. Taking this one from Dusan Oyakan, always God. And we have time for a short commercial break. When we get back, the News 45 Major. Keep it locked.

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1: 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I am very impressed with Pedrolo. With this pump, everything is already complete. It's just, it is much easier. 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

0: In the headlines, the jobless rate drops to 10% as employment surges. The UK rejects slavery reparations as Jamaica petitions King Charles. And Amnesty International demands end to US military strikes in the Caribbean. Welcome to News 45 Major for Tuesday, the 8th of September 2026. With details of the news, I am Vanetta Phillip. St. Lucia's government has incurred a $26 million revenue deficit since April, driven largely by absorbed fuel costs. Prime Minister of St. Lucia, Honorable Philip J. Pierre, confirmed that pump prices remained steady despite rising global oil trends, leading to a $15 million shortfall in August alone.
1: I want to report that between the 1st of April and September, up to this date in September 26, the government has suffered, and these are the final figures, the figures for the Ministry of Finance, what I said before were approximate figures, a $26 million shortfall in revenue. A $26 million shortfall in revenue for the months from April to the 26th of September. And that is due mainly to reduction in the excise tax on fuel. As you know, fuel, the price of fuel is increasing, the price of oil is increasing, but the government has not increased yet the price of fuel at the pumps, but the price of oil in the world market is increasing. And there is a lag effect which will come into effect as time goes. So the revenue, for last month, there was a shortfall of revenue of $15 million. Last month in August, there was a lag effect of $15 million.
0: St. Lucia's national unemployment rate fell to 10.1% in the second quarter, according to the Office of the Prime Minister. Official data confirms joblessness dropped from 12.1% earlier this year. Total employment rose to nearly 100,000 active workers nationwide. Youth unemployment saw a sharp decline, down to 15.5%.
1: St. Lucia has recorded another significant improvement in its labor market, with the national unemployment rate declining to 10.1% in the second quarter of 2026, covering the period April to June 2026. The latest labor force survey from the Central Statistical Office, the CSO, confirms that unemployment fell from 12.1% in the first quarter of 2026 to 10.1% in the second quarter. The improvement is even more pronounced when compared with the corresponding period last year, when unemployment stood at 13.4%. This represents a 3.3% point reduction in unemployment year to year.
0: Major gains in construction and support services helped fuel the boost. The Prime Minister's office welcomed the figures as evidence of economic growth. External Affairs Minister Alva Baptiste delivered a detailed update on the ongoing pilot program this week. He had previously pledged to keep St. Lucians informed on the Third Country Nationals Initiative. The update fulfills that commitment.
2: I can confirm that two of the six individuals have expressed a desire to return to their home countries. The Ministry of External Affairs is actively engaging the relevant embassies and international partners to facilitate their voluntary repatriation as efficiently as possible. The remaining four have, for various reasons, indicated that they wish to remain in St. Lucia for the time being. They will continue to be accommodated as far as practicable within the arrangements established by the government and with the support of our international partners.
3: Foreign Affairs Minister Alva Baptiste says the presence of the four remaining third-party non-nationals will be governed by a set of predefined terms rather than open-ended residency. He noted that this arrangement will be temporary in nature and does not constitute permanent residency at this juncture.
2: We have people from Africa, we have those from Asia, and we have those from the Caribbean. That's where they come from. And I believe that we need to protect those persons in a way that you don't send everybody where they are. They are not in detention. They are in normal accommodation like every one of us. And we need to treat people with respect. And this is what this government is saying. The same way we would like, if you migrate to another country, that you are treated with respect, we will treat other nationals with respect. That's what defines us as a people.
3: Journalists pressed on whether the names of the deportees remaining in St. Lucia would be provided to the public.
2: It's not the proper thing to do. Just give people names and then, you know, you may conduct yourself in a particular way. We just don't want no willy-nilly and no roro. I think what's important is that we do not accept criminals, okay, under the third country nationals. We do not accept people with any criminal background. And anybody who commits a crime in this country, whether you are a citizen of this country or from a third country, you will face the laws of this country.
3: The question of assimilation into society was the next direction.
2: The people who are coming as third country nationals, they are not without skills. Amongst them would be persons who studied engineering. We have engineers, okay? We do have an accountant with extensive experience in project planning and different things. So those persons are not coming in and be allowed to become a burden to our country. We are going to decide like we treat anybody else who would probably want to stay in St. Lucia. They would go through the normal process. And if in our soundness of judgment, we believe that we should extend that facility to them, we are going to extend that facility to them. What I'm saying, our mindset is not to look at it as invaders or to look at those persons as criminals, but look at them as human beings.
3: Baptiste is pushing back against speculation, questioning the backgrounds of the transferred individuals, noting that St. Lucia retains the right to accept or deny any individual after reviewing their dockets, even as questions emerge regarding full transparency from the United States on the matter.
2: All right, so this is why you have the opportunity to assess who you are taking. And I did indicate that out of the 10 people, we only took 6. Okay? So if you are in doubt, you find out. And if you cannot get the information required, then you do not accept the individuals. We have the discretion to accept and reject. So I'm saying to you that this government will do absolutely nothing that would jeopardize the safety and interest of our country.
3: While some countries like St. Kitts and Nevis have made the decision not to accept Haitian deportees, St. Lucia's Foreign Affairs Minister says no such discrimination will apply to third-party non-national deportees, and each individual will be assessed on a case-by-case basis before acceptance. Solange Alfred, HDS News Force.
0: The Royal St. Lucia Police Force has marked the UN International Day of Police Cooperation by emphasizing the vital role of global cross-border partnerships. Police officials say international collaboration is essential to tackle modern threats like online fraud, human trafficking, and transnational organized crime. This year's focus centers on safeguarding vulnerable citizens, building public trust, and ensuring national borders do not block justice. Local officers rely on joint operations with global partners like Interpol to track fugitives, recover stolen property, and locate missing persons, reaffirming its commitment. The force says working alongside foreign law enforcement remains critical to keeping St. Lucian communities safe. And on to the international scene. A leading human rights watchdog is urging the U.S. Congress to end a year-long military campaign of airstrikes against suspected drug vessels in the Caribbean Sea. Amnesty International claims the operations amount to illegal extrajudicial killings that have left more than 225 people dead. U.S. officials maintain the strikes have dramatically reduced the flow of narcotics, though critics argue the campaign violates international law without providing evidence against the victims. Lawmakers have also raised concerns over the legality of the operations, calling them ineffective and hazardous for U.S. service members. Human rights advocates are now calling for investigations into high-ranking administration officials who authorized the Ocean strikes. The UK government has again ruled out paying financial compensation for Britain's role in the transatlantic slave trade as Jamaica petitions King Charles III over reparations. A spokesperson for Prime Minister Andy Burnham described historical slavery as abhorrent, but insisted the government will not pay financial reparations. The stance comes as Jamaican officials delivered a legal petition to Buckingham Palace seeking $10 billion in compensation and asking the King to consult his Privy Council. Successive British governments have acknowledged the historical trauma and profits generated by the trade, but continue to reject formal legal apologies or compensation payouts. The UN has warned that racial discrimination cannot be fully addressed without redressing the ongoing impacts of historical human trafficking and slavery. Brooklyn's Eastern Parkway came alive as thousands gathered for the annual West Indian American Day Carnival Parade. City officials are balancing public safety with celebration, introducing additional barricades, extra police officers, and community-based intervention teams. Mayor Zoran Kwame Mamdani stressed the importance of keeping the parade on schedule to ensure an orderly finish and reduce security risks. Police Commissioner Jessica Tisch noted that overall city crime has fallen significantly, helping secure major summer gatherings. Organizers say the parade remains a vital celebration of Caribbean heritage, proving that public safety and cultural pride can coexist. Global chip shortages are delaying AI-driven breakthroughs that could cure cancer, according to the head of the UK's largest tech firm. René Haas, chief executive of Cambridge-based Arm Holdings, says artificial intelligence will eventually solve biological problems too complex for human minds. However, he warned that the current pace of medical innovation is being stalled by a lack of microchips needed to power data centers. Haas also predicted widespread use of self-learning humanoid robots within the next 5 years, though he dismissed fears of catastrophic job losses. Addressing supply concerns, the tech boss ruled out building chip manufacturing plants in the UK, citing high costs and resource demands. Flight recorders have been recovered from an Amazon cargo plane that crashed at Miami International Airport, leaving 5 people dead and 5 others seriously injured. The Boeing 767, operated by 21 Air, overshot the runway on landing on Sunday afternoon during a severe thunderstorm. It crashed through perimeter fencing and slammed into 2 vehicles, including a cleaning company van carrying 7 people. NTSB chairwoman Jennifer Homendy says retrieving the victims remains the immediate priority before full evidence gathering begins. Investigators are examining weather conditions, crew history, and whether the runway lacked critical arresting systems designed to stop overrunning aircraft. 2 runways at Miami International remain closed, causing widespread travel disruption over the busy Labor Day weekend. Escalating settler attacks in the occupied West Bank have left Palestinian parents, fearing for their children's lives as the new school year begins. In the village of Al Mughayir, staff at a local boys' school have installed barbed wire and reinforced gates following the killings of three pupils this year. Multiple students have been shot dead during recent raids, prompting some parents to stand guard outside classroom gates to reassure frightened pupils. Residents and human rights monitors accuse settlers, backed by Israeli forces, of deliberately targeting children to force Palestinian families off their land. Israeli authorities claim soldiers responded to violent riots though international pressure grows over rising casualties and expanding illegal posts. Germany's far-right Alternative for Germany party is claiming a mandate to govern following a historic win in the eastern state of Saxony-Anhalt. The AfD secured 43.8% of the vote, leaving it just three seats short of an override majority. Party leaders are now calling on political rivals to enter coalition talks, warning that refusing to negotiate disrespects the democratic process. German Chancellor Friedrich Merz called the result seismic, as his conservative CDU party saw its support nearly halved. With mainstream parties historically refusing to partner with the far-right group, the state now faces political deadlock or a potential new election. And now time for news on the weather.

This is your 6 a.m. weather report brought to you by the St. Lucia Met Office. For today, Tuesday, the 8th of September, 2026. Your forecaster, Venantius Descartes. Present weather at Tuonora Airport is fair and hazy. Present temperature at Tuonora Airport is 28 degrees Celsius or 82 degrees Fahrenheit. Last night's minimum temperature at Tuonora Airport was 28 degrees Celsius or 82 degrees Fahrenheit. Wind at Tuonora Airport is blowing from the east at 18 miles per hour or 30 kilometers per hour. Relative humidity at Tuonora Airport is 77%. Rainfall in the 24-hour period that ended at 2 a.m. today at Tuonora Airport, a trace. Total rainfall for the month of September so far at Tuonora Airport, 0.4 millimeters. Sunset today, 6:10 p.m. Sunrise tomorrow, 5:52 a.m. Forecast for St. Lucia valid for the next 24 hours. Winds will be blowing from the east near 20 miles per hour or 31 kilometers per hour with a few gusts. Weather. Partly cloudy and breezy, becoming cloudy at times with some light to moderate showers. Marine forecast for seas in a 25-mile or 40-kilometer radius from St. Lucia. Tides for Castries Harbour, low at 7:50 a.m., high at 2:21 p.m. Tides for Beaufort Bay, low at 9:17 p.m., high at 3:28 p.m. Seas moderate to locally rough with waves 5 to 7 feet or 1.5 to 2.1 meters. Small craft operators and sea bathers are advised to exercise caution due to locally rough seas. Forecast for the Lesser Antilles. Partly cloudy to cloudy skies with scattered showers and the chance of isolated thunderstorms. Tropical weather outlook. A weak tropical wave will produce some light to moderate showers over the Lesser Antilles as it moves westward across the region near 17 miles per hour or 28 kilometers per hour. Meanwhile, the Atlantic high-pressure system will maintain moderate to brisk easterly winds across the region during the next 24 hours. A second tropical wave located over the eastern tropical Atlantic is moving westward near 15 miles per hour or 24 kilometers per hour. Tropical cyclone formation is not expected over the tropical Atlantic during the next 7 days. This has been your 6 a.m. weather report, your forecaster, Venantius Descartes.

0: the recap of the headlines, the jobless rate drops to 10% as employment surges. The UK rejects slavery reparations as Jamaica petitions King Charles. And Amnesty International demands end to US military strikes in the Caribbean. This has been News 45 Major for today, Tuesday, the 8th of September, 2026. I am Vanetta Phillip. We will be back after these messages. Radio
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This is Ms. V in the hot seat until 11 a.m. this morning, giving you a jump start on this terrific Tuesday. Taking this one from Jennifer Lopez featuring Pitbull, On the Floor. So then we heard from Destiny's Child with Lose My Breath and Beyonce featuring Jay-Z with Crazy in Love. Saying good morning to my WhatsApp family, Auntie Jackie, Miss Mary, Miss Madeline, Miss Leota, good morning, Miss Beverly and Miss Audrey, Carfo and Miss Unica, Techie in Viewfort, Queen Satu, happy Tuesday, Queen. And we do apologize, our WhatsApp platform is still down. We do apologize for any inconvenience, we're working on it. Haven't quite gotten it yet. But to all of our listeners in the diaspora, to our WhatsApp family, we love you, we appreciate you. Thank you for locking it in with us.

Taking this one from Lady Gaga, Bad Romance. Before that, we heard from Rihanna, Don't Stop the Music. It's 29 minutes after the hour of 7 a.m. Getting ready to take a short commercial break. Coming in back, more music and more vibes on this terrific Tuesday. This is The Breakfast Club, Radio 100, Helen FM.

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3: 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Right store. Right choice.

It is now 17 minutes to the hour of 8 a.m. Hey, 8 a.m. workers, you got 17 minutes to get to work on time and safely. If you are driving and enjoying the vibe, be careful on the island's roads. Arrive alive, okay? If you are on public transportation, journey mercy to you, your fellow passengers, and of course your driver. And I know your driver will be trying his best to get you to your work destination, wherever it is you're going, that you need to be there for 8 a.m. If you are stuck in traffic, a little patience. Still be careful, right? And you just heard from Fireboy DML and Asake with Bandana. Spyro featuring Tiwa Savage. But who's your guy? Not forgetting Kiss Daniel and Techno with Buka. Taking this one from Wonder Banton, No Wahala. Okay.

Taking this one from Ira Star, Commas. Before that, we heard from Jackie and Omalay with Forever. Pantown with Mad Over You. And Kaid with Annabella. Not forgetting Oxlade and Flavor with Over Me. And Oxlade with Kulosa. It's now 8 a.m. in St. Lucia and the Eastern Caribbean. Time for a short commercial break, and when we get back, more music and more vibes for you on this terrific Tuesday. 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

0: Luselec wishes to advise the motoring public and residents of Union of planned maintenance works on Tuesday, September 8th from 9 a.m. to 4 p.m. The outage is to allow Luselec to undertake vegetation management and related electrical maintenance in the area. The exercise will affect Timon, Union Terrace and Degazon and will result in intermittent traffic disruptions. Road users are encouraged to be mindful of the various safety measures such as reflective tape, cones, barriers and warning signs that will be put in place to designate the work area. Luselec regrets any inconvenience to residents of the affected communities and the motoring public and thanks the public for their understanding and patience.
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14: 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It is not investment advice. Investing carries risks. Values may rise, values may fall, and losses may occur.

It is now 14 minutes after the hour of 8 a.m. And we're inside of a new hour on the Breakfast Club, Radio 100 Helen FM. Taking this one from Steel Pulse, Chant a Psalm a Day. Before that, we heard from Jimmy Cliff with Born to Win. And Bob Marley and the Wailers with Natural Mystic. He's saying good morning to Mitchell Moss Mixers. Big up to you, my brother. After Dog 758, good morning. Officer Bernard, the A-team over at the GNFU. Good morning. Maintenance Guys Limited, good morning. Hey, Sunkiss Realtors, happy Tuesday. All of the business houses locked in. We do apologize for the unavailability of our WhatsApp platform. We are working on getting it restored. We do apologize for every inconvenience. Hey, Miss Alfia over in La Panse, good morning. Mr. and Mrs. Seawalk down in Viewfort, good morning to you. Mr. Desney Pamphil, Mr. Bert Alcindor, Mr. Marianas Alcindor, good morning. All of our faithful listeners, we love you, we appreciate you.

singing this one from Taurus Riley, Superman. Before that, we heard from Mortimer with Lightning. Third Wall with 96 Degrees in the Shade. Now 29 minutes after the hour of 8 a.m. Time for a short commercial break. Let me get back your Creole word for the day. 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

0: Hello, I'm Stanley Lucy and welcome to the HSE poll. It's your opportunity to weigh in on the most pressing issues of the day. The Prime Minister has placed Housing Minister Richard Frederick on administrative leave until further notice. He says the step is procedural, not a finding of guilt, and aims to keep the SSDF review free of political influence. The move follows public questions about the St. Lucia Social Development Fund, SSDF, and its audits. While on leave, Frederick will not attend cabinet or carry out ministerial duties. Other ministers are covering his portfolios. The opposition is calling for a formal independent investigation into the SSDF. Police have said a separate criminal allegation against the minister was not sustained. So we ask, do you support the Prime Minister's decision to place the Housing Minister on indefinite administrative leave during the SSDF review? Remember, our e-poll team is always on the go to get your responses as well. Watch the HTS News Force from 7 p.m. for the results and the new discussion.
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now 17 minutes to the hour of 9 a.m. Ring and ready to bring you your Creole word for the day, brought to you by Carrasco and Son. Sing this one from Full Blown, Good Spirit. If you're celebrating a birthday today, happy and blessed birthday to you. If you're celebrating an anniversary, happy anniversary to you and yours.

It is now time for your Creole word for the day, brought to you by Carrasco and Son, serving Saint Lucia for over 100 years. Your Creole word for today is the word pitet. Pitet. P-I-T-E-T. Accent grave on the E. An adverb which means maybe or perhaps. Example of the word used in a sentence of this meaning. Pitet se papa mwe kitela. Maybe it was my father who was there. Your bonus Creole word for today is the word piwifie. Piwifie. P-I-W. I-F-Y-E. Accent accused on the E. A verb which means to purify. Example of the word used in a sentence of this meaning. Yoka piwifie dloa. They are purifying the water. The recap of your Creole word for today, the word pitet, P-I-T-E-T, accent guave on the E, an adverb which means maybe or perhaps. Your bonus Creole word for today, the word piwifie, P-I-W-I-F-Y-E, accent acute on the E, a verb which means to purify. I want to say thank you for joining me for the Creole word for today, brought to you by Carrasco and Son. Now 12 minutes to the hour of 9 a.m. At the top of the hour, we do have What Makes Me Mad with Mr. Stanley Lucien and yours truly, brought to you by La Clinique Ducor.

0: Lucy Lake wishes to advise the motoring public and residents of Union of planned maintenance works on Tuesday, September 8th from 9 a.m. to 4 p.m. The outage is to allow Lucy Lake to undertake vegetation management and related electrical maintenance in the area. The exercise will affect Timon, Union Terrace, and Degazon and will result in intermittent traffic disruptions. Road users are encouraged to be mindful of the various safety measures, such as reflective tape, cones, barriers, and warning signs that will be put in place to designate the work area. Lucelec regrets any inconvenience to residents of the affected communities and the motoring public, and thanks the public for their understanding and patience.
1: 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Yes, that's HTSONLINE, one word. 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

0: Good morning, St. Lucia, and good morning to all of our listeners. It's What Makes Me Mad. I'm Stanley Lucien. It's the 8th of the 9th. Imagine this. It's a special day. It's a special day, Vanetta. Good morning.
1: Don't do special now. It's a special day.
0: It's a special day.
1: Good morning, Stanley. Good morning to our listeners. I am good. How are you? Happy Tuesday.
0: Sorry?
1: Happy Tuesday.
0: Yeah. It's a pleasant day.
1: Mm-hmm.
0: But again, the rain? The rains fail us. By now, we're supposed to be getting, at the very least, occasional showers.
1: I thought you were saying again the rain, like the rain fell again. I'm like,
0: No. Where?
1: Kijus are fed.
0: Yeah. So,
1: I was a bit confused.
0: For all of September, we've hardly had anything at all by way of precipitation. And that's worrying because we're supposed to be right in the middle of the rainy season. Our rivers were supposed to be almost bursting. The vegetation, well, they still remain very green, but the soil is not supposed to be patched at this point in time. It is, and so this is disturbing. We don't know for how long it's going to continue. That's the effects of your friend, the super El Nino, Vanetta, which I suspect you brought on board.
1: Not at all. But before, like years ago, when you would see these kinds of hot conditions, right? Two suspicions would come. In conversations with people, not necessarily authorities, right?
0: Yeah.
1: You would see, these kinds of high temperatures and whatnot. It's like, okay, either one, bad weather is coming because there is no wind and all of that. Number two, rain is about to come because of all of this heat.
0: Yes.
1: That means there's a big, there's a big rain behind that heat.
0: There's probably science behind that.
1: Yeah, but that has always been the superstitions and the suspicions of people generally. Citizens, it's like, rain's going to come.
0: But it's hard to determine that now. We should never discount offhand and people's experiences.
1: Absolutely.
0: Of course, they need to be tested. It's not scientific. You need to test it because something may appear to be in a particular way. And until you really measure and test, in a very professional way, you cannot say definitively it is that way, it is this. Because, there could just be the feeling that whenever it's hot, there's something coming. And there might be some truth to it, but it might not be spot on.
1: So it's super El Nino, they call it.
0: Yeah. And its effects are being felt elsewhere in a lot harsher ways, the fires, the floods. And so it's the really earthquakes. Disturbing. It's a mismatch.
1: Mm-hmm.
0: Yeah.
1: The earthquakes and all of these things.
0: Yeah.
1: Indeed.
0: Well, earthquakes, are they linked to that at all?
1: Another word that people usually right in people's conversations, because I would pass it on, listen to people's calls, especially the older people.
0: You listened a lot to you eavesdropped a lot.
1: I don't eavesdrop. I'm by ears and there.
0: I listen
1: more than I speak. Now that's why other people are like, oh, Vanetta, you should speak. I like to listen more than I speak.
0: Okay.
1: It's always that's
0: so
1: wise.
0: When your mom and dad thought you were not listening, Bojab.
1: Let me tell you.
0: Your ears were
1: is when I open my mouth, they open their eyes wide.
0: How you know that?
1: Yeah.
0: But
1: some people would say, as it's so hot, there might be an earthquake around the corner coming. That's not scientifically proven, but we're talking about conversations people have.
0: Let's look at it. When you hear some of those earthquakes and it really happens sometimes several kilometers below the surface. So there's no way the little extra heat we feel, the two temperature, the 2 degrees higher, would be reaching that depth. It wouldn't at all. Now, there was a theory then, having said that, of, earthquakes, a guy saying, listen, when you see you have a full moon and you have a high, and the tide is high, there is, and he kept on trying to show, he can prove that there is an increased likelihood of an earthquake in earthquake zones.
1: Mm-hmm.
0: Yeah, but again, just a theory.
1: Just theories,
0: properly tested and tried. Okay, what's been tested and tried? The news, I imagine.
1: Yeah.
0: Let's go.
1: The news.
0: The news.
1: Okay, let's have a look at the headlines. Excuse me. It says here, the jobless rate drops to 10% as employment surges. We're talking about St. Lucia.
0: Mm-hmm.
1: Yeah. The UK rejects slavery reparations as Jamaica petitions King Charles. And Amnesty International demands end to U.S. military strikes in the Caribbean.
0: Mm-hmm. Mm. Very important stories, Vanetta.
1: Very important stories.
0: Okay, where do you start?
1: So let's hit the important stories, shall we? Let's start with St. Lucia's unemployment rate.
0: Okay.
1: Falling to 10%.
0: Yeah.
1: St. Lucia's national unemployment rate fell to 10.1% in the second quarter, according to the Office of the Prime Minister. Mm-hmm. Official data confirms joblessness dropped from 12.1% earlier this year. Total employment rose to nearly 100,000 active workers nationwide.
0: Wow.
1: Youth unemployment saw a sharp decline down to 15.5%. Major gains in construction and support services helped fuel the boost. The Prime Minister's office welcomed the figures as evidence of economic growth.
0: Yeah, well, that's interesting. Now, that's easily measurable.
1: Mm-hmm.
0: There are certain things and you can, bits of information can get and you can start to really question. Mm-hmm. But in terms of employment, remember the NIC is one of the areas where you could get.
1: Yeah, you can get
0: the data. There are several other areas where you can tap that data and see, you know, definitively this is that and that is this. It's significant. It's good because, you know, being unemployed, especially if you have commitments, it's not a good thing. But employment is not only about your meeting your financial commitments and, you know, your other material needs. It's also the place of employment is significantly a nice social ground. And Vanetta, because you see the people who are not employed, they're missing out on. It's an important place where people socialize. So you meet, you hear all of the gossip, you hear all of the latest happenings, you share concerns with people. A lot is happening there. And remember, we psychosocial beings. You can't just be isolated there, but you're there, you mix with this person, that person came from Moshi, and tell you, hey, you heard what happened there. This other person came from Balata, and it's another story. And, you know, so that's really important for our social well-being. So in that way, employment plays more than a role of, you know, providing you with the finance you need for at least your basic commitments. It also plays a very, very vital role in your, so, you know, your social development as well and your social well-being.
1: Yeah, I would agree with that. Yeah, absolutely. Absolutely. But hey, 100,000 people.
0: Yeah.
1: Gainfully employed.
0: That's good.
1: That is very good.
0: That's good. The other thing that we can't control to any serious extent is the cost of living.
1: Mm-hmm.
0: We can hardly touch it. We have no control over the price.
1: Absolutely
0: of
1: no
0: fuel.
1: Control.
0: Mm-hmm. I mean, government can make adjustments here or there. There's not much you can do. The price of imported foods.
1: Mm-hmm.
0: Zero control. You can make little adjustments here, put this zero rated, and here there's so much. After you've done that, what more can you do? You know, and then you get the feeling that the retailers and wholesalers get ways of manipulating things. You know, so a lot of the benefits that are supposed to be passed on to consumers often aren't.
1: we don't
0: but
1: see
0: I
1: it.
0: I
1: we
0: must
1: don't
0: say
1: feel it.
0: Shopping has become a bigger slice of most households' budget.
1: Agreed.
0: A bigger

0: Humor, that kind of humor.
1: Yeah. So, you know, that's a part of it. That's the part of the equation that governments can do very little about. And people the world over are complaining.
0: Yeah.
1: Yeah. And you, like you always say, Vanetta, the situation will be there where the businessman says, I'm sorry, we have to add up an additional cost because of this. Mm-hmm. But when whatever caused you to increase that cost goes away, they never say, okay, you're going to get some relief.
0: They will not bring it down.
1: It's not going down.
0: Which is wrong. Which is wrong.
1: It is
0: but
1: not
0: it happens.
1: Going down.
0: So
1: you know, it's
0: like
1: already there. You're getting accustomed to that. Just continue.
0: You're making an extra profit.
1: Yeah.
0: You understand? If you bring it back, it's not to say you're not going to make the profit. You're still going to make the profit.
1: Yeah.
0: But you want to make that extra profit.
1: No, but it's
0: that's
1: already
0: advantage.
1: There. It's already there. You're already buying it. Just continue.
0: Mm-mm.
1: Here's another thing that the business community needs to really shape up when it comes to this. The idea of people collecting VAT,
0: mm-hmm.
1: people collecting NIC contributions, people collecting other payments, like if you're running a hotel, and you have to pay the head tax. That is not your money. That is money mm-hmm. you are collecting on behalf of the government.
0: Mm-hmm.
1: And they hold on to this. And sometimes this comes up to the millions. And we've had cases of big hotels being told, okay, keep that money. But that's not telling them to keep, and how should I put it, Vanetta? Even corporation taxes, you know, which you shouldn't. That's telling them that money you've collected for me. In other words, you've done your thing, you've made your profit, you've done all of what you have to do. That I tell you to collect a little 5% for me, for the country, for us to do what we're doing.
0: Mm-hmm.
1: You collect all of yours and you're collecting my 5% as well. Mm-hmm. And sometimes for you to get it from them, it's a lot. And they always look and they have us. And I say, boy, you have to learn to think all the time. So when a few people get a little break to cut a little vegetation, overhanging vegetation, oh, look at these people. But the people who really benefit and benefit and benefit from government and the poor people, you know. That's the reality. But they have us fooled the world over. You hear people talk about welfare in America. Some of these people just want to live on welfare. Really? You know who are the biggest beneficiaries of all of government's largesse? It's the big corporations. But they themselves sit back. They get the lion's share. The little crumbs people will get, they complain. And they have ordinary people following that without thinking again, without thinking and say, yeah, yeah, look at these people benefiting from welfare. And why shouldn't a woman who has a child or two get some assistance from the government to feed that child? Let's say you're in the United States, because 16, 15 years on the road, you might want to take that child and send to go and fight war for you.
0: Okay.
1: So why can't you feed him?
0: Mm.
1: But they don't think, you know, and they're joining like parrots. Oh, these people on welfare, but they're just getting the crumbs. The people who get in the big lion's share of it, you know, I mean, a significant percentage of the money Musk has made from Tesla, it's because of these benefits from the various states. A huge percentage. I can pull it up. A huge percentage. And but he will be the one who come with, remember he had Doge basically saying, hey, let's look into cutting, you know, where there's wastage and abuse. But where he went is not the place where all the huge sums have been wasted, you know, like the Pentagon.
0: Mm.
1: He didn't go there, he didn't touch there. But he touched little people doing little federal jobs and everything mm-hmm. else. And then everybody is going ahead with it as if, you know, what he's doing is justifiable. Not realizing, no, you've been fooled. That's not where the wastage is. The Pentagon has now increased its budget to approaching $1.5 trillion. And there is significant wastage in all of this. You know?
0: Yeah.
1: But again, that's why we have to learn to think for ourselves. When you hear people say things, don't just repeat. Think. Look at the other side. Think. You know, there might be a more compelling story.
0: Yeah.
1: Are there? Enough said. Vanetta.
0: According to you, amen.
1: Amen. Amen. Mm-hmm. The longest prayer, like you say.
0: Mm-hmm.
1: As an amen.
0: Indeed. It does, you know. Another story that was in the news this morning, Sani, I just want to make mention of it. External Affairs Minister Alba Baptiste delivered a detailed update on the ongoing pilot program this week.

0: He had previously pledged to keep Saint Lucians informed on the Third Country Nationals Initiative.
1: Mm-hmm.
0: And he, well, there was a story attached to this headline there, Stanley.
1: You want to read it quickly? Probably not. Your look says no. Okay.
0: It's a little lengthy, and that's why. Because I know we have limited time.
1: Okay.
0: But what I do remember from what the external minister said is two of the individuals that are here have expressed desire to go back to their country.
1: Yeah, no,
0: so
1: surprising.
0: They are connecting with the necessary authorities to help make that happen. So that is one of the things that I remembered from the report.
1: Because I think in St. Kitts, the initial 8 of the people have left.
0: Mm-hmm.
1: Because they don't really want to be there. You'd rather be at your home. Just imagine, any of us could have found ourselves in that situation.
0: Mm-hmm.
1: So I feel sorry for the people there. You go to states, maybe things are a little hard. You things haven't worked out for you to regularize your stay. And ICE, you know, puts its hand on you. And they say, okay, boy, let's imagine things are a little subsidiary in St. Lucia, it's not, but let's imagine that were the case, and they say, okay, we send you to, you know, we send you to Guatemala, and I think, God, what am I doing here? I don't know the people here, the culture, the everything else, I feel out of place. You would eventually want to say, in all likelihood, could I be returned to St. Lucia? That's my home. You know, I might have an aunt who can, you know, help me settle, you know, that sort of thing.
0: Question. Mm-hmm. And just thinking about it, I mean, putting myself in these people's place, right?
1: Yeah.
0: So, Stanley, I'm working. Yes, and as you see, I didn't have an opportunity to get my stuff regularized and blah, blah, blah, blah, right? But I have money in the bank. I have a bank account.
1: In the country where you are?
0: In the U.S. I have an account, right?
1: Okay, let's say that.
0: But they pick me up, right? You gotta go at your home. Pick up and he's gooey.
1: Yeah.
0: Do I have access to those monies that are in the bank? Because I'm thinking, Stanley,
1: you probably, if you had your card.
0: Yeah, so I'm thinking if these people have had any savings whatsoever in any banking institution, that okay, in the event they send them to another country, a third country, as we're talking about, they can maybe pay for their own ticket to go back home in certain cases. But my question is, would I have access to those monies, or are those monies being frozen? Like, what's happening? It's a question. I've had that question.
1: Yeah, but let me say one thing, and that people don't realize, and that's why we have to have a certain regard for some of our people who go overseas to settle. Before you're not just going to open a bank account in the people's country like that.
0: Yeah, obviously.
1: Not at all. Don't ever dream of that.
0: Yeah.
1: You know, so after you get regularized, yes, you can open up a bank account. Before, that's going to be tough.
0: Yeah.
1: That's going to be tough. So you have to get all sort of creative ways of doing the little savings you do. And a lot of these people sometimes have two jobs, trying to work away and just hoping. And in some cases, you know, Vanetta, somebody tells you to come up and you're hoping that at some point he's going to marry you to get you to regularize your stay. And he's there with you. You working hard, contributing to his rent and to his food bill and all other services, granted. I don't have to detail. And then he doesn't do anything to help you regularize and start to establish yourself and grow up. There are so many cases of this.
0: Oh yes, definitely.
1: So many cases. And I've heard of cases where the in the case of the woman, she says, that's enough. She leaves a guy, she gets a fellow who says, you know, I've seen you, you're a serious person, you work hard, and you just want to regularize. Why not? I'm going to marry you to get you to, you know, settle down, organize yourself. And, you know, she's really happy for that. The guy marries her, and she goes back to the same chap who could have married her.
0: There are people that have done that. It's just a business arrangement.
1: I could love you like the people used to say, kosher love, labu. No, I'm not going back to you.
0: So they just okay to regularize, okay. And let's say the man that let's say the woman love.
1: Yeah.
0: Like, okay, say for example, he himself not 100% regularized.
1: No. Okay, then that's something else. But if he's in a position to regularize your status, he does not.
0: Right.
1: He does not. Some other guy says, well, you know, I look at Vanetta, she's hardworking, disciplined, really trying to get herself organized. Man, all you need is somebody to marry you so you can start, you know,
0: Mm.
1: And it does that. So you're now in a more comfortable position. You're going back to Kopé? You're going back to Kopé?
0: Ah,
1: God. So if Kopé now starts to really treat you badly, what can you say?
0: And now you leave Kopé and go back with the other one now, and now Kopé vex with you.
1: But sometimes the one
0: before your papers thing, Kopé can call ice on you too, just to spite you.
1: But no, not if you start regularizing. I mean, okay, let's say that's pre-ice, because a lot of the people there, the ice hadn't been frozen at all, you know. But Vanetta, I'm saying, he was in a position to make a difference to your life.
0: And he did not.
1: And then somebody, the person sometimes who does not want any relationship with you, you know. Yeah. They just see you as a nice, decent human being. And why not? Why can't I help her?
0: Mm-hmm.
1: And the person helps you. And, but you're going back so that this guy who could have helped you and didn't help you is the beneficiary of your new status, because now you can, you know, apply for proper jobs and do this and that.
0: Yeah.
1: And he's going to be benefiting from that. Oh. But love, we say all of this until you love someone. It's a crazy thing. Next story. That type of smile you put on your face there. Let's switch gears.
0: That's what I'm saying. Okay, so we have here, a leading human rights watchdog is urging the U.S. Congress to end a year-long military campaign of airstrikes against suspected drug vessels in the Caribbean Sea.
1: Yeah.
0: Amnesty International claims the operations amount to illegal extrajudicial killings,
1: mm-hmm.
0: that have left more than 225 people dead.
1: Yeah.
0: So many people, isn't that?
1: Yeah. So what if you are wrong? What if you are wrong? Or what if sometimes I have my boat, I'm going to St. Vincent to do something illicit, Vanetta doesn't know, hey Stanley, give me a ride to St. Vincent, I really wanted to go and check my friend. She knows nothing about the illicit activity.
0: Yeah,
1: you just bombed this boat. We all want to see, you know, the drug trade. We know the impact it's having on people's lives. I hate to see it. I hate that trade. I hate to see a man who was a fairly decent man trying to live his life, trying to organize himself.
0: Yeah.
1: And then he's there begging dirty. To me, it's the ugliest thing out. So I don't like it. But I'm saying, interdict, pick up the people. Try them, get to the bottom of it. You might just get somebody on board who says, hey, I was just taking a ride, I know nothing. And then the guys can probably attest to that. No, this guy, we just gave him a ride, he's not part of what we're doing.
0: Mm-hmm.
1: You know, you could see, well, clearly he's not part of it. And then the guys you have to prosecute and the guys you have to convict, hopefully get a conviction, you do it against them. You take the evidence and you do it, but you do just, it's just so fast and loose. And with people's lives, that's not the way to be done. And the question I always ask, they don't like that question. So if it's a group of white Americans on a boat trafficking drugs, that's why I would never be in it, because I would ask you that. I say, hold on, sir. If it's a group of white Americans on a boat trafficking drugs, is that the action you're going to be taking? And the answer is obvious, no. So why then are you taking that sort of action against my people? If you think they involve in illicit activity, pick them up. Try them.
0: Mm.
1: Yeah, but you know, la vie.
0: And just before you say next day, and what came to my mind, if they are willing to go all the way inside of Venezuela, take up Nicolas Maduro and his wife, and bring them back.
1: Yeah.
0: They have crimes against. Okay, so you're not executing them, you're not shooting them, but you're bringing them for trial. So why can't you do the same in this situation?
1: Yeah. And it's so much easier.
0: Because
1: Maduro was surrounded through its tin pot.
0: Exactly.
1: And people were surrounded by.
0: But he took
1: some basic security.
0: But I see a boat on my radar.
1: Yeah.
0: It fits a certain thing.
1: And you might
0: thing.
1: Be right. They might be
0: and
1: right.
0: You might be right. And I instead of going onto that boat or stopping that boat, sending warning signals so the boat
1: can stop.
0: Easily,
1: but they've done that all along.
0: And go on that boat, arrest these people, search the boat, have the physical evidence, and prosecute these people to the full extent of international law, whatever country they come from. I'm just going to do boom,
1: because,
0: and that's it.
1: And I think, but here's it as well, Vanetta. If you now have the people Look, St. Lucia just passed a law where if you cooperate with the prosecutors, you know, you can get a lesser sentence and a lot of things can happen. The whole plea bargaining arrangement. If you get these people and you've arrested them, the level of cooperation you can receive could be very significant. In the end, the person is under pressure. Yeah, you know, it's Jack that gave me this and he promised me, you know, because you can work out a deal with him, say, boy, you're looking at 2 life sentences, you know, but let's see what we can do for you. But give it, you get to start to cooperate.
0: The heart of the matter.
1: Exactly. No, it's coming from that part of Colombia. This is the guy. He sent me this and that. That's his operation.
0: The things you see in movies, Stanley.
1: Yeah, you get it.
0: We see it in the movies.
1: If you really want to deal a blow to that illicit trade, you can do it in a much more effective way.
0: Exactly.
1: Much more. And who says it's not more frightening to be picked up, brought up in states, and then you therefore, sometimes they give these guys 40 years, 50 years. Boy, I think that's even more terrible.
0: Mm.
1: You're there 50 years, and everybody have to remember you're there 50 years in an American jail. You don't see the sun. You don't know if the sun is rising, setting, or if it's midday. It's a horrible situation there. Yeah. And with the chances of escape pretty much below zero. Below zero. You know, the way they will hold you there. Oh, God. So, to me, that's a significant deterrent. Significant deterrent. Yeah, but yeah. I'm happy to see Amnesty International and using the weight of its office to make a pronouncement on that. And will the U.S. listen? But even if you don't, but at least you can't say you were not made aware of the illegality of that approach to fighting something that ought to be fought, that you have the capacity to fight, and we welcome that, but we can't welcome just taking people out without knowing, you know, what if they're smuggling people on board there? So you kill the people who've been smuggled as well.
0: Yeah.
1: You know, take the boat, give it to our Marine Police Unit.
0: Yeah, well, the local authorities.
1: Some powerful engines.
0: Tell them, hey, this particular vessel, we have reason to believe X, Y, and Z is a situation, boom, boom, boom, whatever, and do things in the legal way.
1: Yeah.
0: And get to the heart of the thing so that you won't have to worry about smuggling, at least coming from that source.
1: So, now, what about
0: for a while, if not again?
1: What about our fishermen not being comfortable? What about people who do normal trade with St. Vincent?
0: Mm-hmm.
1: All of a sudden, boy.
0: Boy, the way the waters are there right now, I ain't going to do that. Yeah.
1: That sort of impact.
0: People's livelihoods have suffered because of this.
1: Yeah. And we know we already under so much pressure, we have to think long and hard. Okay, so the good, the bad, the ugly, the good, and unemployment figures continue to dip, at least for the first quarter, they said. So that's significant. Yes. Mm-hmm. And I'm just hoping that more of our young men can, and we need to create that facility for them. We've created TVET, but it hasn't opened up to people who've left school, although there are other institutions that take care of that.
0: Mm-hmm.
1: And to the opportunity to get a trade.
0: Mm-hmm.
1: Get a trade. And I believe everyone at Bodily under the age of, let's say, 65 should be exposed to a trade or two. So when you come back, you don't have to go and get back in the same ugly thing you probably were.
0: Mm-hmm.
1: But you have an opportunity at, you know, in your yard, in your mom's yard, that you can set up whatever you can do.
0: Yeah, and make money for yourself.
1: And earn something. It's,
0: and you
1: it's
0: don't
1: such,
0: necessarily need
1: it's
0: to
1: such
0: think
1: a powerful
0: about
1: thing. It is such a powerful thing for a young man to have, you know.
0: Indeed.
1: A trade. We due for a break?
0: We are due for a break, Stanley.
1: Okay, we are going to be having a very special, well, he's not going to be a guest, a very special companion, let's call him that for now, when he come back. And of course, we are going to be opening up the lines to hear what's on your mind.
0: Okay.
1: That's it, Vanetta?
0: Yes, sir.
1: Well said.
0: Mm-hmm.
1: All right. You give
0: nothing
1: me a pass? You give me a pass? Boy, you'd be one mean teacher.
0: But you have been a very mean teacher. All this kind of thing. I'll give you a pass. So I'm like,
1: God,
0: I'm not even giving you a grade. I mean, that's all you're getting.
1: Is it, well, boy, I'm not going to Miss Phillips' class. Next class.
0: Yes, sir.
1: We'll be back in just a bit.
0: We'll be right back.
1: Yeah.

0: Lucelec wishes to advise the motoring public and residents of Union of planned maintenance works on Tuesday, which is today, September 8th, from 9 a.m. to 4 p.m. The outage is to allow Lucelec to undertake vegetation management and related electrical maintenance in the area. The exercise will affect Timon, Union Terrace, and Degazon and will result in intermittent traffic disruptions. Road users are encouraged to be mindful of the various safety measures, such as reflective tape, cones, barriers, and warning signs that will be put in place to designate the work area. Lucelec regrets any inconvenience to residents of the affected communities and the motoring public, and thanks the public for their understanding and patience.
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0: Okay, thanks for staying with the most consequential show in all of radio. And of course, as promised, we have a very special, for now I'll call him a co-host as well, Vanetta, company for you. And
1: in the name for of me?
0: Yeah.
1: Why, Stanley?
0: I see you're not very appreciative of my company.
1: I didn't think you liked me so much, Stanley. Actually, look for company for me. My goodness.
0: How caring. How caring. But he's no stranger.
1: No, he
0: is. He's Mr. Peter Lewis. And of course, those of you who followed Carnival for, you know, HTS's coverage of Carnival 2020. Six, you would have seen Mr. Lewis there. He was with us at the Saab. He was also with us for Parade of the Bands. So in a sense, he's no stranger. Mr. Lewis, good morning and welcome.
1: Good morning.
0: How are you doing?
2: Stanley, good morning. Good
1: welcome. Morning, welcome to the hot seat.
2: Oh, that's what it is. No, it's interesting you should say hot seat because I do recall that Carnival was very,
1: very hot,
2: so indeed.
1: Yeah, very hot indeed.
2: And it seems to be continuing.
0: Yeah, in the heat for sure.
2: But it's nice to be here with you guys.
0: Yeah.
2: I was listening yesterday and you spoke of the all the issues around this heat that we have in terms of the weather. And just one grouping I think you may have skipped on. And our hearts go out to them. The elderly, stress that.
1: Yeah.
0: Well, you mentioned it.
2: They're
0: more vulnerable. You know.
2: Yes.
0: So the elderly, but also think of the people who are basically and confined to their homes.
2: Yes.
0: Because if you're not, you can go outside under a tree. You know, you
2: in
0: can
2: the veranda.
0: In the veranda, you can move. But some people don't have that. They have serious mobility issues.
2: Yeah.
0: And if you don't have a proper carer. So let's say on the morning you tell the carer, and could you put me in the veranda, please? I mean, and later on you come and say, and could you put me at the mom? Decide where you stay. If you have, you know, you.
2: No, but if you have those rough carers caring for you, then you'd be alright.
0: I'm not sure. You're not sure
2: of that.
0: She'd put you in the sun.
1: You see what I have to do with?
2: All right.
0: But indeed, the elderly, they more.
1: Absolutely.
0: Situation. And the younger children as well.
2: Yeah, because keeping them hydrated is a challenge because I mean the young will be young and especially kids below the age of 7.
0: Yes.
2: They love to run about the place and you have to beg them, please come drink some water.
0: Yeah.
2: And there are consequent issues with that. But I couldn't help but smile, you did present a very interesting issue in terms of the dynamics, in terms of couples and who wants to help and so forth. I would not want to add any heat to that conversation. It is a contentious issue, and I know.
0: Oh, you're talking about people who are overseas?
2: It is very real. But I think it just goes down to the basic premise of whether people are caring and genuine, whether people really are there for each other, whether what they express in terms of words that they actually put into action, and whether it be male, female, or female, male, dynamics, it is something that we can now, talk about for a long time.
0: There could be lots of factors there. Sometimes, the person left a sweetheart back home, and in his mind, he has a particular image of that sweetheart, you know, because, you know, they were at school together, and say, okay, I'm now settled in the US, I'm going to, you know, come across on holidays, first of all, and we look at ways of you settling. And then all of a sudden you say, hey, but sweetheart looking very different. Sweetheart looking different. And sometimes people's, not only your perception has changed, but sometimes your expectations also have changed of what you're looking for. And in some cases, certain people may not have grown the way you expect them to grow. And that can just be, oh no, I'm not sure I want to spend my life with this person. It could be man, woman, it could be whatever.
2: Yeah, but Stanley, it could be even certain basic issues in terms of, I'm absolutely certain in your teen years you had a very good head of hair. And we all had a more athletic build and so forth.
0: Yeah.
2: So, you know, several factors impact the decision.
0: For sure.
2: But it is.
0: By the way, that's a hairstyle by choice, huh?
2: Oh wow.
0: Okay.
1: So what are you trying to say?
2: He's putting that out there.
1: He's trying to save himself by choice. He's trying to save himself. I deliberately left that alone.
2: All right. Okay. No, but I'm just talking about the simple things.
1: You're talking reality. It is true.
0: That's why, but particularly, go ahead.
2: Yeah, but that's why I want to big up Groselier, the community of Groselier got a new queen. I knew her way back. Mm-hmm. She was a former Miss SLHTA.
0: Okay.
2: And I think she's now Miss 50 plus.
0: Oh, you followed that? Were you there?
2: No, I wasn't there. I wasn't there, but I couldn't help but when I saw Mrs. Mondesi, because now she's Mrs. Mondesi.
0: Yes.
2: She recently won on the weekend.
0: Yeah, Miss congratulations.
2: Big up to her.
0: Congratulations.
2: And I love to see these things. Yeah. Just like the Miss Big and Beautiful and so forth. And in terms of highlighting that talent abilities go through regardless our age, regardless the stage of life we are in.
0: Yeah.
2: And it has always been something that we in St. Lucia get to celebrate. So it's nice to see that we continue.
0: And I think more importantly, it's the reason behind all of this, and it's to fund a daycare for the elderly. So if you, let's say, have your mom and you're working, your mom is at home with you, you may have to, boy, do I have to get a carer, which can be a little more expensive, more difficult to get. And but you have a daycare for, you know, this person, so you could put your mom there,
2: and you go to work after work, you go and you pick her up.
0: Now, in other cases, the person may be retired with someone there, but you may need to go to do something, but there's that facility there where you can have your mom drop off there and go and do your thing, and then you come and pick it up. I think it's I love this idea. It's creative. It can be very, very useful, and I think the community really should support it, and we hope that it can be replicated elsewhere
2: in other communities.
0: I think this
2: is absolutely wonderful, because like it is said, you don't know until you're there.
0: And
2: some situations play out in such an interesting fashion that it all happens so suddenly. It's not something that people can plan for.
0: Yeah.
2: So if such a facility is being worked on and can be moved into the future, you never know. I mean, while it might be for the elderly, we may also see that it might be something that could extend services to people who may not necessarily fit in the bracket of elderly,
0: but
2: who may be challenged and may need that kind of assistance.
0: Yes.
2: On that note, it is interesting to big up all of our carers and caregivers around St. Lucia. I know a lot of them are very proud of the jobs they do. I know several families are very, very pleased with the persons who give care to the elderly at home, and so much so that they become part of the family. We want to wish continued blessings and health and strength upon these caregivers, and as they continue and go about their way to help alleviate the stress and strain, and also to assist families as they do.
0: Thanks. Okay, Vanetta, are we back up on Facebook?
1: We are live on Facebook, on Radio 100 Highland FM and HTS St. Lucia Online. However, unfortunately, we are not back on WhatsApp as yet.
0: All right, so let's open up the lines.
1: So, yes, let us open up the lines, and our listeners can reach out to us 4517260. And we are live, as I said, on Facebook. So you can go on to Facebook. All of you who are in the diaspora, you can send your messages on our Facebook platform. And the lights are we're lighting up already, Stanley.
0: Okay,
1: so let's take our first call.
0: Yeah.
1: Good morning, caller. You are live on the air. This is what makes me mad.
3: Hey, good morning, Vanetta. Good morning, Stanley, and also to your co-host / guest.
1: Good morning.
0: Yes. Good morning. He's Mr. Peter Lewis.
3: Stanley, this El Nino pattern is I think we should really give it attention. I have not heard much from the authorities. I mean, we have our local weather person here. We have Ministry of Agriculture. And this thing is going to impact us across the board, especially for agriculture and people who plant.
0: Yes.
3: And, you know, it's a quest that you have been on steadily from since, I guess, last year. Well, early this year with the drought, well, especially with water conservation.
0: Yeah. Yes.
3: I think persons should really take heed and plan the way forward, because this thing is being compared to an El Nino in the 1800s.
0: Mm-hmm.
3: And they are comparing it to that, and it was bad. So we're looking at lack of yield from planting, animal husbandry,
0: mm-hmm.
3: agriculture is going to take a pluck. I mean, everything, because, I mean, water is life.
2: Indeed.
3: And I think that person needs to start conserving water. I have not heard from WASCOAS yet. You know, I think the earlier all of those agencies come on board and plot the way forward for this thing, the better it will be for us. I mean, the awareness has to start now. We don't have to wait.
0: When yes.
3: It's critical
0: yes.
3: for us to do something about it. So I thank you for always bringing up those issues. And like I tell you, water conservation has been a thing with me for a long time. From
0: yes.
3: since I was a small boy, going in the river, going on in the garden with my mom, water has always been a big thing for me. And I know they have other persons like me as well. The other issue I want to point on, Stanley, is sometimes, you know, we argue the very same side of the same coin. Like I said, you're into media, and information is important. And sometimes we argue about certain things that... I know you also a student of law, or you like law. There's something called intent. The intention of the person has plays a big role
2: Indeed.
3: In how a case or something is being put forward. So one's intention is very important. And on the issue of the fertilizers being endangered, I've gone on there, I've researched it, and the fertilizers is not on there. Now I
0: want it's not. Let's confirm that, caller. According to my best understanding of it, it is not.
3: Right.
0: Yes.
3: That is what I was saying. But for some reason, you know, sometimes when we speak and we are passionate about stuff, persons seem to misunderstand. And the one thing about communication is about understanding each other. So if we are unable to understand each other, communication then becomes null and void. So I always want, when I communicate on this media, that it is well received, and I'm seeing what. So according to what I was saying, when I went on there, I saw the boar, I saw every animal on there, and it has the fine attached to it, which is $5,000 and so forth. But like I was saying, the fertilizer is not on there, and this was my point. And I was according to memory. There is a book called I think George Orwell 1984.
0: I didn't get the title.
2: George Orwell.
0: Animal. Is it Animal Farm?
2: No, 1984.
0: No, 1984. Yes.
3: This is very, very, very important. I can. Persons should go on there and read that book. It's online.
2: About also, double speaking and important. Intent.
3: Certainly, we have to protect memory.
2: Mm-hmm.
3: Because sometimes persons may make you think as if you're mad. Because that's how it came across when I was trying to tell you that, as I remember, the fertilizer is not on there. And then you told me that some agricultural person or some person from the forestry said that it was on there. I was telling from memory what I know, because I was telling from what I know. So sometimes memory is very important, because if you don't protect your memory, persons can make you think as if you're mad. You understand? Yes, it can happen, because certain persons of intellectual background and capacity may make the ordinary person think as if what they're saying is not true. And I know I was right. It's not on there. The boar is specifically mentioned on there, but the fertilizer is not on there. And that was my point.
0: Okay.
3: Now, the reason why this is important is that we at present have this snake infestation and snake sighting everywhere. It is important to the populace that they know what they can and cannot do on different stuff. I'm not telling anybody to, you know, put themselves in the arm's way. But the minute you're going to tell somebody, do not kill a fertilizer, I may understand it one way, but the ordinary person may say, hey, you're the Pupatre Sepa, and all of a sudden, and sometimes it may not be from a factual standpoint. You understand what I'm saying? So this is why I wanted to the message. The same way you want your listeners to be informed and have the right information, that was my intent. The intent was not to be combative with you, but the intent was supposed to be for the viewers to have the right information.
0: Point taken. Call.
3: Thank you very much, my brother.
0: Thank
3: have
0: you.
3: A blessed day.
0: Thank you. You too.
3: Bye-bye.
1: Thank you, Gola. Okay, Stanley. I'm just checking out the messages if we have any. But our lines are open. 4517260 is the landline. Stanley, I actually saw I saw a headline, international news headline.
0: Mm-hmm.
1: It says Air Canada braces for prolonged trade war as counter tariffs on US take effect.
0: So this is expected to be, well, the impact long term, but a lot of businesses in Canada and in the US as well are thinking of probably establishing across the border.
1: Mm-hmm.
0: And because of all of the barriers that will exist now and the impact it's having on business. So that's exceedingly disruptive. I don't think there are any winners in all of this, and it's hurting both countries. It's hurting both countries.
1: It is.
0: Yeah.
1: It is. Okay, we have a call.
0: Yeah.
1: Good morning, caller. You are live on the air. This is What Makes Me Mad.
4: Good morning to the three of you.
1: Good morning, caller.
4: Rich and Vanetta and Stanley.
0: Yes, good morning,
2: morning.
4: Yesterday I called about solar energy and so forth. Cami gave an explanation which appears plausible, but when I think about it, as I had before, I didn't know. I was always under the impression that if you had to have a new connection, you needed those, you needed that information for losing it. But if you have to have a new meter, that the meter would be changed, and that has been
0: on
4: different occasions.
0: Okay.
4: So I would like her to explain that, because the person is not asking for a new connection. The person is asking for a meter that suits the purpose at present.
0: Yeah, I see the distinction. So, I see the distinction. I think it's noteworthy. And however, she says, this is the way the company approaches it. And if you have a new, if you're seeking, let's say, to get a new meter, then you'd have to furnish all of those various information.
4: No, but if the person's meter goes bad now, what's going to happen? The person is without electricity?
0: Yeah, no, but in terms of the submission.
4: That doesn't make any sense to me.
0: Okay.
4: Now, maybe she has a good explanation.
0: Yeah.
4: It defies the logic.
0: Okay.
4: Because nobody has to come up with figures when the meter goes down. Lucilla replaces the meter, or when they themselves realize they have to change the meter, they change it.
0: Mm-hmm.
4: There's nothing asked for. So what is the problem in this case? And she referred to the meter, not the connection.
0: Yeah.
4: So I'd like her to refer to the connection and tell me how that, why are they supplying it now with the person, in other words, the person is connected.
0: Yeah. Now there's another dimension to this, caller. And if you seeking to put your solar panels, and in some way it's going to reduce on the amount that you're going to be paying. So you're going to be having some pecuniary benefit from this.
2: Mm-hmm.
0: Your landlord may want to get involved. Let's imagine you don't have it on your roof and you have it at the side of your house, and saying, well, hold a second, and that's not consistent with the arrangement I had with you, the tenant-landlord arrangement I had with you. And could raise issues with Lucilec. Why are you allowing that person to do this on my land? So wouldn't Lucilec want to have that level of comfort to know, well, okay, you have the right to the land, you can display the block and parcel?
4: Well, the land is supposed to be in the hands of government in the first place.
0: In the hands now, of government?
4: All that would have to be checked out. But I don't want to say with any... I don't want to be too definite about anything. I'm just saying that if this person already has the connection...
0: I see your point.
4: That's the whole thing. And if, in fact, the person putting the solar panels, because she heard the prime minister suggest that people put in those panels.
0: Okay, but she sent me a note, caller. She sent me a note listening to you. She says, if the customer wants a new meter for the original service, no information is required. So she's effectively saying that you're correct. That, and if she said something to the contrary, she's saying no, she's clarifying that. That if the customer wants a new meter for the original service, no information is required.
4: I don't see the logic. I don't see the compassion. I don't see the wanting to move forward by Lucilec. I'm seeing the rock in the person because the person may be cutting in on their profits. That's what I am seeing.
0: Okay, and she further adds, caller, if you can just bear with me a second. She further adds, if you want to connect the solar PV with your original service, you will need to meet the new connection requirements, which include the permission of the landowner.
4: I don't know. That would have to be checked out. But I'm just saying that all what he's telling me there doesn't match up. It may be a book thing. I'm not disputing that. I'm not saying she's not making sense according to what she has read.
0: It's a company, a caller, and the company's policies.
4: The company is suggesting.
0: Okay.
4: But I'm saying that it doesn't make any sense for moving a country forward.
0: Okay. Point taken.
4: Okay.
0: Thank you.
4: I'm not really speaking so much to Tammy, really. I'm speaking to the authorities because they have to give the people some kind of title. I don't know in what form, so that they could get that thing corrected.
0: Okay.
4: Okay.
0: Thank you.
4: Thank you very much.
0: Appreciate it. Thanks a lot.
1: Thank you, caller. Okay, Stanley, we're actually at the time for our commercial break.
0: So fast.
1: Yeah, so quickly. Okay. So let's take that, and when we get back, we'll get right back to the phone lines.
0: Okay, great.
1: We'll be right back. Yeah.

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0: Okay, welcome back. Thanks for staying with us. And of course, we are going to be moving merrily along. For those of you just joining us, we have a very special co-host here with us this morning. He's Mr. Peter Lewis, no stranger to HGS Broadcast. Well, Carnival this year, he was front and center of all of what was happening. And for the parade of the bands and also for some of the activities on the SAB.
1: Yeah, but no, but now I have to take notes from Stanley Venetta, because, you know, I have to put myself cordial, you know. I figure we're on radio, so I came very relaxed, but you know, now I'm seeing that I really need to up my game.
2: Well, thank God you didn't have black today, so you're all right.
1: He usually has
2: a relaxed black, but today he wanted to look corporate.
1: So he put
2: the button up all the way to the neck. You understand?
1: I'm not coming to referee nothing. Just a special shout out. I'm very happy to be here, and I just want to say a pleasant good day to all persons, to the length and breadth for St. Lucia, also our people in the diaspora. I understand yesterday Labor Day celebrations in New York. It must have been quite exciting for all the people out there, although they too are experiencing quite some heat as well.
0: Yeah.
2: Mm-hmm.
1: And so the boy El Nino is definitely having his way with much of us in what they would call the western part of the world.
0: Any of our artists went up for Labor Day?
1: I'm not certain, but I would think that based on the amount of activity happening with our American-based part of the diaspora, I wouldn't be surprised if we have one.
0: Comes interestingly and at a point where, and there's the revocation of the visas, the special visas for artists, and it's affected. Remember, the Prime Minister made a statement on that.
1: Mm-hmm.
0: So it's affected artists, who could have you on that visa. You could just come across to the US to perform.
1: Yeah.
0: And they've.
1: But now you have to get a special visa, just like a work permit.
0: It's very especially
1: ensure that you can.
0: Yeah, it's very, very
1: perform.
0: Different. Mm. It's a lot easier for our performers.
2: Yeah.
0: And so, you know, but that has been withdrawn. And again, it brings us to the whole point of, you know, people saying, oh, why didn't you stand up and to America? Why didn't you stand up? And I was just looking at some of the countries that, you know, I mean, Japan for many, many years had the world's second largest economy for many, many years.
1: Especially the 90s.
0: Yeah, when they were being too competitive, the US started to complain. And then the US forced them to introduce certain measures that put Japan's economy into a tailspin, effectively, from which they've never recovered. They were forced to take those measures, the second largest economy in the world. That is why China is moving ahead to save itself from that, because the Americans have made it clear that, you know, they want to basically stymie the progress of China. And so China is bracing itself to prevent that, because when the rules are placed there, not for you to surpass them, and they've made it clear, or for you to in any way start to impact them. Even look at the sanctioning of the ICC judges. What did they do that was wrong? They just said, no, we think the Israelis have to account for that sort of, you know, activity in the Gaza Strip. And so the Americans say, but hold on, those institutions were not set up for us and our top allies. You know, they set up for African people, Asian people. They're not set up for us. And therefore,
1: we are the law.
0: In other words, we put the law in place, but it's not for us, you know, it's for you. So how dare you try to, you know, get our allies to be, you know, subjected to that sort of thing. That's the level of hubris, arrogance that you find. What can you do when nations as powerful as Japan, Russia under significant sanctions, so many countries thousands of times more powerful than we are, who is St. Lucia to start to huff and puff and at the Americans and not face severe consequences, given how open our economies and societies, the interdependence, you know, I mean, it's crazy to suggest that. Crazy.
1: Yeah, but you know, but Stanley, the geopolitics is is at a very interesting point. And I think at this juncture, it is very important to be a student of history, because history would help to explain some of what we're seeing.
0: Mm-hmm.
1: No doubt there are interests based on who sits where. And so we see the goalposts continually being moved. However, I do believe that in every situation that of challenge, it is a point for us to find a new and innovative approach. I do think that we as a region, we keep talking about CARICOM, OECS and so forth, but to a lesser extent of late, we are actually using these means to communicate a single position. And we have to question whether or not we're doing this unity thing or not, because we as a nation, especially those of us who grew up in the 80s and 90s of lots of meetings of these regional bodies, and we still, you know, questioning to what extent have we seen the kind of impact that we would have hoped for.
0: Yeah. I hear a lot of criticism of those organizations, OECS and CARICOM. And a lot of it is unfair. A lot of it is unfair.
1: No, it may not be balanced in terms of in terms of what has been achieved. Now, notice I'm not saying that we've not achieved a lot, but I'm saying in terms of now considering these new arrangements, how is it that we now come back together as a collective to express our point of view?
0: Yeah, well, that was done with this issue as well.
1: But we also have other challenges, because the geopolitics tells us that our European partners, right, our former mother countries and so forth, we're not seeing probably the same level of support in terms of moving forward, because again, from the whole,
0: you mean support? I don't understand.
1: No, support from the standpoint of we are small developing states, that we need particular protections. We need, because not only that we are vulnerable environmentally, but our economies are vulnerable because of the interdependence.
0: Mm-hmm. Also, you're saying you're looking at support from the likes of the UK and France.
1: Through the Commonwealth.
0: Support against and what is perceived as bullying by the US? Is that what?
1: No, now you're extending it, Stanley. I'm not saying support into the bullying, but support in terms of articulating a position with regards to us. But hear what we saw. But we saw that England itself has put its own measure visas. So we may now, and the reason why I'm saying we need to come back together in terms of, we need to develop a long-term strategy in terms of how we deal with this. Because what we may find out in the next 5 or 6 years, these situations may relax, we may move into a new paradigm, but are we going to learn the lessons of this challenging time? What are we going to put in place that should we have to come across? Invariably, we are going to continue to pursue actions that are going to better our conditions now, because survival is the name of the game.
0: Mm-hmm.
1: But what are we as a region going to do beyond the now, should we have to encounter something like that in the future, or even worse, to ensure that we are protected? Now, notice we, the collective, not one or two, collective.
0: Yeah, and a few things at play there. And first of all, one of the things I want to address is, and it's been out there, it's been repeated over and over again, that, boy, as a region, we're not coming together the way we should. And of course, we haven't achieved a lot of what we would want, you know, us to achieve as a region. But there have been tremendous strides, and I think one of the failings of CARICOM, for instance, is in letting people understand the sort of impact CARICOM has had on their lives. Even in the OECS, we see businesses here in St. Lucia, and they remain confined to St. Lucia, never exploring the possibility of, hey, and can I not set up shop as well in Grenada, in Antigua, or in Grenada, in Antigua? And we're talking scale. So instead of you now having revenues of 1,000

0: who can go and move freely to work in those countries, but has that been communicated effectively to the nationals, the people he's supposed to be impacting? I'm not sure it has been. But a lot, the long and short of what I'm saying, a lot has been achieved.
1: A lot has been achieved, and I'll agree with you, Stanley. If we have to think of the business people, for example, right, as you made mention, the business people that have businesses, hey, and for some of them, I can say, because I'm connected to a number of small to medium business people, it's not that they don't want to expand. It is more that there are barriers of entry in certain Caribbean nations to establish business. They have certain, now there are certain things that they can do that, as you said, Stanley, they don't know that they can do. So you find that, you know, they have some business people that want to expand and have a branch in Barbados and have a branch there and have a branch there, and that they don't know how they're able to do it. And I think I made mention of that some time ago, Stanley. The international business company that you can register as an international business company, and then as that you can have branches, so you don't have to register in,
0: but you know what,
1: this,
0: what
1: register
0: what
1: in we, that register in this
0: yes
1: people don't know that.
0: But here's the point, and a lot of our businesses have been bought by, whether it be Trinidadian interests, Barbadian interests.
1: Yeah.
0: I can name a list of our prominent companies now in the hands of other nationals. So we now, as a people, have to wake up to what extent. And to me, there should be an office that, you know, that is dedicated to helping people specifically to deal with that. If I want to resettle in another CARICOM and, you know, nation, what do I do? If I want to set up business in another CARICOM or OECS nation, what do I do? What are the impediments? What are the barriers?
1: And there should be information available online. The powers that be, and I'm very sorry, and I'm hoping that
0: you say that. But before you say that, sorry, Vanessa, let me just stick this thing in. Is it not available online?
1: It's not available.
0: First ensure that it's not.
1: It's not.
0: Okay.
1: I'm telling you. Okay. And I'm about to say what I was about to say is.
0: Yeah.
1: I'm hoping the powers that be could take note of it, and they're already working on it.
0: Okay.
1: There are a number of people that are living in the diaspora that have said to me, and I have lived outside of St. Lucia, and I'm seeing for myself when I'm going on certain ministry websites, they are all generic and they don't give the information that's needed, and a lot of the information that is needed requires somebody on the ground to go from that place to that place to that place. So I am hoping that these things get better, modernized, information
0: and
1: given online,
0: so you can do everything
1: more centralized.
0: Okay.
1: Yeah, and certain
2: up to date.
1: PDFs available, downloadable. People can sign digitally on these things, that they will be accepted signed digitally. So there are a lot of little things that need to be looked at in that regard.
0: Yeah.
1: Yeah.
0: Okay, so let's open up the lines.
1: Okay, so our lines are open. 4517260 is our landline. We do apologize for the unavailability of our WhatsApp platform to the diaspora listeners. We encourage you to go on Facebook and send in your messages. We have a call.
0: Yes.
1: Good morning, caller. You are live on the air. This is what makes me mad.
3: Yeah, good morning to all.
1: Good morning, caller.
3: Tell me, what's your take on the King Charles refusal of the reparation petition from the Jamaican group? What's your take on that?
0: And disappointing, caller, but I would like to see what... And
3: I listen to you off air.
0: Okay, thank you. Thank you,
1: caller.
0: And I would like to see his justification for his position. You know, why does he think that, you know, they should not pay reparations? They shouldn't, yeah.
1: From what I'm seeing is the UK government, well, they didn't say it was the king. From the news bite here, it says that the UK government has again ruled out paying financial compensation for Britain's role in the transatlantic slave trade, right? And it says here, a spokesperson for Prime Minister Andy Burnham described historical slavery as abhorrent, but insisted the government will not pay financial reparations.
0: Yeah, but that's still not providing the basis for...
1: It's like saying something, but just not saying anything.
0: Yeah, but
1: you know what
0: he's
1: I mean?
0: Not saying, okay, we're not paying because this, because of
1: yeah,
0: that.
1: It's a bad thing, but we're not paying. You need to ask the question,
0: why not? And that's why it's particularly disappointing when I hear even Caribbean people, prominent people, and...

0: try to knock the whole effort at reparations, because we live in a culture here. Look, and social media, and Meta is paying, I think, $18 billion.
1: Yeah, yeah.
0: For, you know, particularly young people who got hooked onto social media, $18 billion. For centuries, you captured people, you enslaved them, you whipped them, you sold them, you raped them, you castrated them. They were also
2: their labor
0: cases.
2: Labor was free.
0: And
2: you built your economy.
0: Yeah, and then you say, and no, without even providing the reason why you say no, and to compensating for that sort of abuse for so long.
2: But you realize where the spin is, though. I think it is some level of double speaking. Yes, I was wrong. I'm very sorry. It was very abhorrent. It is a great stain on humanity that X and Y happened.
0: Yeah, but having said that,
2: right.
0: But then
2: the whole use in terms of the branches of government, notice that the petition was made through King Charles. Mm. But then look who answers.
1: And yet he was asked to consult his Privy Council.
2: No, but then you see, again, Stanley made the point about us, like, you know, like the people say, we're the twee-twee in the sea. So I do believe the issue of reparations has a bigger knockdown effect, because the issue of reparations, to my mind, we have one of the biggest examples, and we saw it even play its head to some element in the recently concluded World Cup. There you had Haiti, and the story of Haiti is so very important in terms of the historical context of us as a people, that Haiti has paid for its freedom a very long time ago. And every now and then when something happens, everybody runs and everybody says. But then at a World Cup, Haiti had a particular uniform. And the uniform was a symbol of us as a people and our struggle. And FIFA said, no, we're not going to allow for any political statement to be made. But here's the funny thing. In that very World Cup, Argentina made a very visible political statement, and FIFA took forever and a day to make a decision with regards to that. So it is clear there are lots of issues around the whole idea of reparations, because we have African Americans within the American diaspora who are very much committed to the fight for reparations, and I just believe right now, Vanetta, the bill is very high. And everybody say to themselves, boy, if we give 10 cents, 10 cents will not be enough. If we give a dollar, it still won't be enough. But the subjugation of a people and the exposure to inhumane treatment for that length of time, while certain economies have been built and have thrived for centuries, is something that the world itself has to make a statement about, more than just us as a black people.
1: Absolutely. We have a call.
0: Okay.
1: Oops, I'm sorry. Yeah. We seem to have lost that call. 4517260, the lines are open. I think we got a message. Hold on, gentlemen. Let me see what we have here. A message that says, Miss V, Invest St. Lucia is the place to go. In regards to where we can get the information, or where the business people can get the information, do the business people know that they can go to Invest St. Lucia for that? That's the other question.
0: Okay.
1: Yeah, that's what one of our listeners says here. Okay, we have a call. Good morning, caller. You are live on the air. This is What Makes Me Mad.
3: Good morning, Lady V.
1: Good morning, caller.
3: A couple of things that are tickling my brain with regards to what happened lately. With regard to the people coming from the States deported, I think most of these people have countries of origin. But what puzzles me is that, but why did the Americans not send them to their country, deport them to their country of origin? That puzzles me.
0: Now, well, to answer that very quickly, caller, it's because they prohibited by their own law from doing so. They can't repatriate someone to a country that's in a certain, you know, has a certain level of turmoil, whether it be, you know, a civil war, a situation where that individual would be put in harm's way.
3: Oh, thanks for the information. Another thing, again, with that relating to this thing, is that we are stuck. The government, in my opinion, has done the right decision, because we depend so much on tourism. And if we had done anything, they could freeze us. There's no question about that. So in that regard, I give the government 90% for accepting that, because we're destroyed. And hence the reason why I am preaching, I've been preaching for years, that we should move the first industry of St. Lucia to be agriculture. Because when you can feed your people, that's what matters. That's what keeps people alive. That's what keeps people healthy. So I'm hoping that the government learns a lesson, that they pay more attention to the agricultural sector and try and move it to be the number one industry in St. Lucia. Another thing I would like to see the government, Donald Trump says he's the best negotiator and the best dealer. I think that if I was the Minister of External Affairs or the government, I would look for a project in St. Lucia that we need to do, like a project for rehabilitating all roads. Some, like, for instance, helping in terms of medical things, medical equipment, get in the hospital, get something and ask them, can they not finance that for us? You know, finance that for us? Because it takes two hands to clap. I think we should do that right on the table. That's what I would do. I would say, fine, no problem. I'd take the people, no problem. We're your friends. You're helping, I'm helping you, but I'd like you to help me. I have a problem on my country with regards to upgrading my medical system. I have a problem with that, moving my agricultural system. They pick something and negotiate with them to finance it. That is what I would do.
0: Yeah, and it wouldn't be a bad try, but what if they just said a flat no, caller? What do you do then?
3: If they said a flat no, what choice do you have?
0: Yeah.
3: You're trying. What choice do you have?
0: Yeah, well, it's not a bad thing to try. It's not a bad thing to try. I wouldn't know that.
3: And it's not too late. It's not too late.
0: Yeah,
3: we have a lot of needs. And if I can't remember the last time, I've been back in St. Lucia for 24 years, and I have not heard anything the Americans have financed for moving forward. So that's an opportunity. Now, we have to know that America is the only place that printing dollars without supporting the dollar. They print, sell them the billion, they can print a billion pieces of paper, give it to you. It is acceptable. So it's not a big strain, because if they had to show value for the dollar, the dollars that they're printing, they would have been bankrupt already after that war.
0: Well, yes and no, caller. It puts them in a serious bind, because right now, from August, the American national debt crossed the threshold of $40 trillion. And that has a significant bearing on them, particularly with the interest rates and how much they have to pay via interest rates. So that's a very worrying thing for the U.S. And it's not a question of you just printing, but there are implications for printing and the impact on inflation.
3: Not much for them, because that's what they've been doing for the last 100 years.
2: Yeah,
3: and I would like you to know that we need to revisit as a government. We need to revisit.
0: Sorry,
3: we lost you there,
0: caller.
3: Hello.
0: We missed a point. You're saying we need to revisit what?
3: We need to revisit where we are going in the future. We need to revisit our priorities.
0: Okay.
3: Looking at what's happening in the world. We need to, as a government, we need to sit down and revisit that. One last thing before I take much of your time, and I am appreciating your time given to me, is that I have told the government, I've told many governments, when I was in government, I told them, you need a think tank to put some people together that have vision, that can help you, and you have a think tank, and you discuss forward, moving forward, what they're seeing in the country, how we can develop, you know, to help in the, because not all the ministers have vision.
0: Okay.
3: So we need such a visionary, a and they have what we call a think tank.
0: But call a lot of the think tanks are not established by government, you know, it's private sector. So someone of your experience can team up with a few other people, yeah, and establish a think tank as well.
3: But if you say me, you have more influence and you have more listening, then put something like that together. But the government must be in it, because the government must give it the okay. So the government in order, because the American government, let me tell you, the Canadian government have it. And I'm going to tell you my experience with the Canadian government. One day I'm in my office in Canada. I got a set of papers. I get scared because I figure the guys come after me for tax. Right? But the guys look at businesses, small businesses that are very successful. And they call you and you join the think tank. You understand?
0: Okay.
3: So I know in Canada the government is involved in it. And they said, and when I called them, they said, "But we've tracked down your company for a number of years, and we see you're very successful. You never run this company on an overdraft." And it was a fair-sized company, and they invited me in there. So we need to get the. But I tell you, in a small country, you need the government. Give the government to give you the okay in every little thing you do, because if you're working outside of the government, you're working in vain, in my opinion, in St. Lucia or all the Caribbean islands. So we must involve the government. If the government can put that think tank together, put a number of people together, you understand? One last thing I'll tell you, Stanley.
0: Yes, sir.
3: I held three ministries in St. Lucia. Minister of Health, Minister of National Security, and Minister of Planning. Every single one, I organized a think tank outside of the permanent secretary and these people. None of them know that.
0: Okay.
3: And I was guided. I was guided when I had an opportunity, when I had an idea, or the staff come with something, I run it through my think tank. And they gave me a lot of directions. There's a lot of things I wouldn't have time to tell you that I did in each ministry with the people. Nobody asked me to do it, but I took it from Canada.
0: Okay.
3: This think tank is important. And you need visionary people, people with vision, people that have good understanding, people that can contribute. Thanks for letting me give you a little bit of...
0: Thank you. Thanks for sharing, caller. Appreciate it. Appreciate it.
1: Thank you, caller.
0: Yes.
1: All right. So we are at the time for our final commercial break. Stanley and Peter. So we will be right back in a bit.
0: Okay.

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0: Okay, thanks for staying with us. We're moving on merrily. We're approaching the end of the program. This is our last quarter, so let's make the best of it. Vanetta?
1: Are we approaching it merrily? You don't look very merry to me.
2: Stanley, I don't know what it is you've done, but clearly you have offended greatly.
1: Listen,
0: you see what I have to go
1: Peter,
0: through.
1: We don't have time. We don't have time for me to tell you. We don't have time.
2: I think it's a heat issue.
1: That was happening before the heat. No, that was happening before the heat. But but let's open up the line to the people. 4517260 is our landline. As we said, our WhatsApp platform is currently down, but we are working on it assiduously. So let me just take a look at what's happening on the Facebook platforms. Gentlemen, let me see if we have any new messages here. And we did have some people saying good morning to us on the Facebook platform. So good morning to each and every one of you watching far and wide. Nothing as yet, Stanley.
0: Okay.
1: So, yeah.
0: All right. So let's go to our lines. Let's open up.
1: Let's see. Yes, the lines are open. It's not flashing as yet.
0: Yes. Okay.
2: But Stanley, in light of the fact that we have no calls as yet, I have a particular soft spot for our cricket lovers and supporters of the St. Lucia Kings.
0: Okay,
2: I cannot help but feel the pain. They're left with one more match.
0: Mm-hmm.
2: They're still in the running.
0: Yeah.
2: And it is a must win match. And that must win match
0: against
2: the undefeated, the immovable object, which is Guyana.
1: Oh boy.
2: And the Guyana Warriors. However, we have seen that this very Guyana Warriors, they're not undefeatable.
0: Yeah.
1: I like that. They're not undefeatable.
2: No, because we proved it.
1: We have.
2: Remember that first star? We won in the finals.
1: Yeah.
2: And I think that that with enough drive,
0: mm-hmm.
2: I think having the very reason to earn these extra 2 points, I would hope that would energize our players to go out and get those 2 points to get to 10.
0: Yeah.
2: Because it is crunch time.
0: Yeah,
2: it is crunch time. Even Jamaica, with as badly as they seem to have been doing, they're still very much in it.
0: A chance, yeah. So mm-hmm. it's as competitive as it has been in a number of years, in terms of...
2: It's a nail-biter standing right now. And Barbados, who has 6 points, has three more games. So, I mean,
0: let's see.
1: Nail biting indeed.
0: At one point, we were doing very well.
1: Uh-huh.
0: And the loss against Barbados was particularly...
2: No, that was particularly painful.
0: Yeah,
2: was particularly painful.
0: So let's see, against Guyana, can they redeem themselves? All right.
1: All right. 4517260 on online. I think a call was coming in, but then disappeared. So you can try calling back again.
0: And we're hoping to have our WhatsApp platform
1: restored
0: up and running tomorrow.
1: Tomorrow, I think
0: we should be able to tell the people that we should get our system up and running.
1: Right.
0: And tomorrow.
2: But Stanley, back to the cricket.
0: Yes.
2: I couldn't help but feel so very, very proud as a St. Lucian. As a St. Lucian, feel so very proud for the support that was given to the team.
0: Oh, yeah.
2: I can recall there was a match twice we had to run and secure ourselves from the rains.
0: Yeah.
2: And that match still continued.
0: Yeah.
2: The Kings eventually won that game.
0: Yeah.
2: And also on the very last match in St. Lucia, the numbers were amazing. The numbers were beautiful.
0: People were
2: in the merch. People were well attired, supporting their team. It was without a doubt.
0: All of the paraphernalia as well.
2: Oh, it was.
0: So
2: it
0: the
2: was,
0: support was there. The music, the chants, the everything was there. The waves.
2: The wave was beautiful.
0: It was.
2: And on that note, I want to pick up a friend of mine who is... No, listen to me. She loves cricket So very much.
0: Okay.
2: So very much. And she actually had one of the outfits of the day. Actually.
0: Okay.
2: And my good friend Tanya, and Tanya is South African Lucian.
0: Okay.
2: And Tanya does not miss a cricket match.
0: I think if Tanya misses a cricket match
2: in St. Lucia, she's Tanya in the hospital.
0: Yeah.
2: And she's very passionate about her cricket.
0: Yeah.
2: And I think she gave me a little bit of the disease, you know.
0: Yes,
2: Tanya, so a shout out to you. We have our fingers crossed. The guys are going to do something special for us, and we're going to get to that next round. But definitely this season, the CPL has been fantastic.
0: Very, and the support from the St. Lucians, like you said, amazing. And people really turned out.
1: The final match was glorious.
0: Yeah. Very much interesting,
1: absolutely beautiful.
0: All right. So let's remind people, we're still keeping the lines open.
1: Yes, and the lines are indeed open.
0: Yes, yeah, so let's.
1: Even though Stanley is, you know, scaring the people from calling, I don't know why. But it is 451-7260. And of course, if you would like to leave a message on our WhatsApp, not WhatsApp, but Facebook platforms, HCSA Musha Online or Radio 100 Helen FM, we welcome your messages. Our WhatsApp platform should be up and running very soon.
0: Yes, Stanley.
1: Let me see that. I was watching something else, but then we got I was watching another headline, Stanley, that I wanted to bring up, but I will just give me a minute and I'll look for it, and then I'll have to.
0: Now, next week we are going to be having a couple of guests, and among them would be one talking the whole issue of debt. And debt management, because I think it's something you really need to have under control.
1: Indeed.
0: And you know, and have a proper understanding of how to approach it. And so I think it can make a difference in a lot of people's lives. But talking about debt beyond personal debt, looking at national debt, the debt of governments, the debt of corporations as well, and the impact it has on them. And you hear often people talk about the U.S. and you know, people say, well, the U.S. can just print. It's true and it's not true, because you know, I mean, if you increase that money supply to the extent that it can start impacting inflation, it can start impacting the value of the money itself, you know, directly. So you know, you still have some constraints despite being in a very privileged position that the U.S. enjoys.
2: Bretton Woods is definitely privileged, having moved away from the gold standard. But it's interesting, and I think now more than ever, the idea of debt management, from personal debt to as far as you explained it, Stanley, is so critical, because debt prevents you from being able to achieve certain things and certain core priorities.
0: But done properly, it can really
2: Because we take on certain debt to allow for us to achieve greater growth, to allow for us to achieve expansion and so forth. So I just think that in this modern era, I'm not seeing us as a nation pay close attention to certain issues. The 80s and 90s, we were particularly curious, particularly well-tuned to very important aspects with regards to debt on a national scale. Somehow we tend to now, we were a bit willy-nilly.
0: You think there's a difference in the attitude towards...
2: And so forth. Yeah.
0: Okay.
2: I mean, now we have, we continue to have the budget debate and certain things in the Senate and the House. They're live broadcasts. But how many people are really tuning in? How many people are really listening? I mean, it was such a thing in the 90s particularly, that everybody was locked in. Everybody could have given their 2 cents on it. And I think that if we nationally are unified on certain things and take particular interest, we can drive the result we want to see.
1: We have a call, gentlemen.
0: Okay, let's go.
1: Good morning, Paula. You are live on the air. This is what makes me mad.
3: Good day, Ms. V. Good day, Mr. Stan, and to your guest.
0: Good day,
1: Paula.
3: Okay, you're sounding quite low, eh?
0: Well, you're sounding almost, I don't know, it's a little
1: far muffled, away.
3: I can't hear you very well.
0: Yeah.
3: I'm just on the use of your last caller. who suggested that we do not rely entirely or mostly on tourism as our main source of income, you can say, for the country. I want to agree with him and him suggesting that agriculture should be one of the options. I want to agree with him there as well. Looking at the way things are going on the global stage, it is incumbent upon us as a nation to start taking care of ourselves as much as possible, finding alternative forms of renewable energy, taking water conservation a lot more seriously than we are doing now, even looking at the climate. I mean, we're supposed to be having rain by now. No rain. You know, so we need to be taking these things seriously, because another country is not going to step in and save us if we, if our water sources run dry or we cannot feed our people. So we need to take this seriously. And like you said, the government should consider maybe a think tank for persons who may not be, you know, super experts or anything, but they have a little bit of experience. You know, so I think that is a good idea. And lastly, something that really does make me mad, because it has, it's beginning to affect me, is Prédia Lassani. Can you hear me?
0: Yes, we can.
3: Yeah, you're quite low. I'll tell you what happened. As you know, I am a small business owner, and I do gluten-free products. I use a lot of plantain. We make flour out of the plantain. And going around to some of my suppliers who are farmers in the valley, they have a serious issue. They are persons stealing their produce. And not to say, well, okay, the person is hungry, they take one, you know,
0: hand, plantain, like
3: one
0: we say.
3: Bunch.
0: Yeah.
3: They are stealing everything. So think of it. You as a farmer, you are going, you're expending your money, you're buying your fertilizer and everything that you need to do, everything that, that relates to farming, mm-hmm. or, you know, because you expect a harvest in the, at the end.
0: Mm-hmm.
3: Finding water in these dry days and all of that, all of the money that is spent for fertilizer, pesticides, and somebody passes and steals not one or two, they steal everything to the point you cannot even sell one bunch of bananas to a customer of yours. How would you feel? And I mean, I was speaking to one of them yesterday, a grown lady. She's telling me, I cannot even give you one. They stole everything.
0: Ooh.
3: And it was the day before she was going to harvest.
0: Ooh.
3: So these people are passing around, monitoring people's farms, watching when the stuff is ready to harvest, and it's passing and stealing everything. And the thing is that they have a market. They are selling it to somebody, or they're selling it somewhere. So I think the ministry needs to step in. I think there is a unit for that. I can't remember the name right now. And really start cracking down on this, because this is because there was another supplier of mine. He just left it completely.
0: Whoa.
3: People are getting so disheartened and so distressed by that. They are leaving farming altogether. So the little bit of farmers we have left, they are being robbed out of everything they have by persons who just simply don't want to work.
0: Can you hear me? A simple idea. Can you hear me?
3: I can hear you.
0: Yeah. Should we not have some sort of measure in place that would ensure that if you're going to be selling, let's say, 10 bunches of bananas, I need to show that I'm a registered farmer. That, you know, that can be checked to see, am I cultivating bananas and therefore in a position to sell? Those things can be done, you know. So anybody just will come with a whole truckload of bananas to sell. Where did you get it from? Are you a registered farmer? Where are you farming?
2: And if not a farmer, that you are registered distributor.
3: So I will just answer your question and get off the line. Yes, well, ideally, farmers have to be registered. You have to have a farmer's license for you to sell to certain establishments and so on. So you are in the system. But that does not prevent persons from buying from people whom they know full well don't have a farm.
2: But
3: you understand? And that is what needs to be stopped. I know there is a unit, a part of the
2: police force, yes. Police force has a premier last knee unit.
3: That go around and they check these things. I think they really, really, really need to come and take a look at what's going on in the valley, because the little bit of farmers we have left, a as Teferi.
0: Yeah.
2: Okay.
3: Okay?
0: Yeah.
3: Have a good one.
0: Thank you. Thank you, caller.
2: Yeah, but
1: thank you, caller.
2: Just to piggyback on what the caller is saying, it calls for a certain measure of personal responsibility. I think sometimes we trivialize things and we talk about that we have no more love, we have no more understanding in our society. But the truth be told is that we need to show some degree of compassion for persons who are expending that amount of energy, time and resources to see certain things happen, and yet still other people in our society have created a means, because the people who are stealing know that they have a guaranteed market. So if people are not going to consume from persons who they know have the propensity to behave that way, we can go a long way in terms of actually curbing this.
0: Yeah, I think one of the things one has to look at is the motive, what drives a person. So it's about the cash. For the individual, he doesn't care that you've cultivated and you've done everything you had to do. He'll do the harvesting for you because he's going to be making a quick buck without putting all
2: right.
1: We have a call, gentlemen. Okay, sorry to interject. Good morning, caller. You are live on the air. This is What Makes Me Mad.
4: Good morning to the world. Good morning to everybody.
1: Good morning, caller.
4: Yes, my people. I always say, si la pani situelle,
2: pani vole.
4: Pani vole. Even vole. Sometimes the man that thieves don't even want the items because of his addiction, his behavior. Mm-hmm. I witnessed it 2 days back. I stayed in a window, and there's an individual that came up with some avocados. But he was searching for a bottle of cigarette on the ground, literally searching high and dry. He couldn't get a bottle of cigarette, and he gave 4 avocados for 1 cigarette. I looked at it and I said to myself, still beg, borrow any length to get your drug of choice.
0: Yeah, yeah.
4: It is not the weak, it's the wicked we have to blame. Not the weak. The wicked.
2: Those who consume it, those who are purchasing from them.
4: Those who are purchasing from the individual. You know, I always believe we actually sending our people back into slavery in a different form. Mm-hmm. You know, because, you know, we know we're destroying our brothers and sisters in this place, in this land, in this beautiful land of ours. You know, and our brothers and sisters will go out to do anything, because I remember myself being a victim of those guys. One of them came up to me and told me there's a stereo in a vehicle. And said, I need that. I will give you what you need. I have slab anything. I said, no, that's not my field, brother. I don't do this thing. But you know the weakness of my need at the time. So he is demanding certain things just like they do to the guys on the street. Bring the avocados, bring the breadfruits, bring the bananas. They buy it. $5 a sack of bananas. $5 a sack of breadfruit. Sometimes $2.
0: Yeah. So what, he wanted you to steal the stereo for him?
4: Yes.
0: Wow.
4: Yes. Tell me, and there is more. Tell me that is how vulnerable some of our children can be.
0: Yes.
4: When Stanley, there are some young men that is actually, I look at them and I see trouble, because they start from small, very little things that they're selling, very little things. They're coming to you, do you want some mangoes, do you want this, and what do you think they're doing with the money? To buy a joint, to buy ash, to buy this thing, and making the people in your community vulnerable with, you know, after watching your banana tree grow nicely, you understand? After watching your coconuts grow nicely, and your people are coming from the U.S., and you say, okay, I'm going to cut that bunch, and we're going to sit down and have a fresh nut. And the morning you come out to look for the coconut, it's gone. And somebody purchased a whole gram of coconut for $2. Dali, you don't believe it?
0: Yeah, no, I do. And caller, keep on thinking, you'd be an interesting guest on the program, you know. I'm looking forward to someday having you. I think there's a lot you need to share with us.
4: Yes, Dali, I have it, and I know it's Dali.
0: So let's make arrangement for that sometime. I think you'd be a very interesting guest, caller.
4: No problem, Stanley. Okay. I will
0: think of it. Do you have my number?
4: No, sir.
0: Okay, well, I'd call HTS after, and then I'll share it with you.
4: Okay, no problem.
0: Yeah, I'll look forward to, you know, discussing things with you.
4: But it's a sad situation. It's a sad country for us to bring back. We need our people that is destroying our youth and the nation to sit down and take an inventory of their own self to see how we could bring back St. Lucia. Stanley and your guests, have a blessed day.
2: You likewise. You likewise, caller.
1: Thank you, caller.
2: Thank you, caller. But it goes back to what he said, eh? Si pani situe, pani vole. And so, I mean, people are out there looking for a deal, but when we think of the amount of effort that goes into not just bananas, but all aspects of farming, that you would want to sell. Imagine somebody's Christophine. You have 10 Christophine selling for $5. Yeah. And we know Christophine ain't cheap. And, you know, you would have to spare thought for the person who spend the time putting that into the soil, ensuring it is wealthy. You know, we need to be more compassionate, more loving. And sometimes we have to look out for those, even when their backs are turned. And that is what I think. If we as a nation move in that direction, we could go a long way in reducing that. Because we can't have police standard farms. Eh?
0: Yeah, but the point about it is, you talk about compassion, but the people involved, let's say it's somebody who's desperate for money. Sometimes the person is addicted. Sometimes the person is desperate. They don't consider, well, Vanetta planted this thing.
2: No. Notice I'm not talking about that person.
0: Yeah.
2: I'm talking about the person who is purchasing. Because the person who is purchasing from that desperate individual is the one empowered to make a difference in the whole thing.
0: Yeah, but that person has motivation as well.
2: No. Yes, they do.
0: So
2: yes,
0: you need to get to the motive. Sometimes you might see the person with an operation doing badly, and they don't think their need for that product cheaply and to turn it over.
2: So therefore, the desperation is on both sides.
0: Of course. You have to look at the motive.
2: Yeah, but like they say, one day for you, one day for me.
0: Yeah.
2: And I think our people, because I am saying this against the backdrop that in St. Lucia, we were far more concerned about all of our well-beings. It wasn't only our house. Growing up as a child, you ate cake because when Miss Lorna baked, Miss Lorna always have cake and slices given out throughout the place. When Miss Joan make jam, everybody have a little bit of jam. We need to look at even these traditional approaches and how we lived. That I know we're in a technological age. People want to keep their children inside, all sorts of things. But we need to look at the actual benefit of the actual true community love and vibe. You know?
0: Yeah, but that's good. But you see, society evolves from the time you start to change the way people work. It changes everything else. So then, all of a sudden, a mother now...
2: Split shift.
0: Yeah, it's just a completely different situation. So you now have to... And somebody would not just look at your child, or the community doesn't operate in such a way that you can go, the child is playing on the road. When you come back, everything is going to be okay. That's a different consideration. So you now have to get a place and pay someone to take care of that child. And everything else has changed, you know? So we need to... When one significant change happens, we need to look downwind or downstream. What else is that going to be impacting? And it changes so many things that our lives are very, very different.
2: So we spare thought for the social workers, for our teachers who continue to labor in the field to try, because they're the ones, a lot of the times, are the ones really trying their very best to bring about that kind of communal consensus that that social conscience, so as to speak. Also some of our people in our churches, our church communities who do outreach and so forth, because it is a mammoth challenge.
0: It is, it is.
2: You couldn't be playing out on the road cricket 24/7 and the time your parents coming home and somebody didn't shout and say, you know, it's time, and put the ball away, and everybody, we don't have that anymore.
0: Yeah, it's
1: indeed. So, gentlemen,
0: we don't have time either.
1: Our time has gone.
0: Okay. It moved very quickly.
1: Quickly, indeed. All right. Quickly, indeed.
0: Okay, so let's wrap up.
1: Yeah.
0: Just enough time to say thank you.
2: Yeah, well I would like to express my personal thanks.
0: Yes.
2: Of course, to seeing Stanley looking priestly today. and
1: I like that, well, priestly.
2: To see Vanetta.
1: Priestly.
2: But go easy on my friend Stanley, Vanetta. Once he goes easy on me,
1: I'm good.
0: That's the first person to come to my defense. I just thank you.
2: Started this morning, Stanley has been under fire. So go easy on him. He's all priestly today, so clearly he's moving in the right direction.
1: He wore the right color today, so you know, I might relent for the rest of the week. Let's see what happens.
0: Let's see what happens
2: for the rest of the week.
0: That's lovely.
1: For the rest of the week, we don't know about that, but
0: merci. Thank you everyone.
1: To all of our listeners far and wide, all of our viewers on Facebook, and and Peter, It was a pleasure having you here today.
2: Definitely.
0: Yeah.
1: Refreshing having you today. Much cooler surroundings. So yes, all indeed. Right. So yes, Stanley.
0: That's it. Thank you.
1: That's it for today. So gentlemen, have an excellent rest of day.
2: You likewise, Vanetta.
1: Yes, and don't get burned up outside, please.
2: Not at all.
1: Be in the shade. Indeed. Yep. All right. Bye, everybody.
0: That's it. Yeah.
1: Yes. Bye-bye.

And this has been What Makes Me Mad for today, Tuesday, the 8th of September, 2026, with Mr. Stanley Lucier and yours truly. And of course, saying thanks to Mr. Peter Lewis for stopping by. It is now 3 minutes after the hour of 11 a.m. in St. Lucia and the Eastern Caribbean. And you know what that means? It is time for me to take my leave. Reminding you that What Makes Me Mad was brought to you today by La Clinique du Corps. I'm making way for DJ Mindtech, the musical pilot, and he'll be bringing you through the perfect mix from now until 3 p.m. today. And from 3 p.m., we have the doctor himself, Dr. Beat, coming in for On The Beat. At 11:45 a.m., I will be bringing you the News 45 Major live on HDS Television, Radio 100 Helen FM, and our Facebook page, HDS St. Lucia Online. And I'll be back with you, God willing, tomorrow morning, 6:30 a.m., for the Wednesday edition of The Breakfast Club for Wonderful Wednesday's Midweek Bliss. And of course, I had a lot of fun with you this morning from 6:30 a.m. for terrific Tuesdays. In the meantime, in between time, my name is Vanetta, also known as Miss V, wishing you a blessed and terrific Tuesday. Be kind to one another. Be safe on the outside, please. Another B, just one more B. Be careful on the island's roads. This is Miss V, signing out.

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1: You know we don't play. Oh my gosh, babe, I absolutely need this dress.
2: You and my gold card are getting pretty close, huh?
1: Don't get jealous, babe. 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
5: I'm feeling for

Hello, I'm Stanley Lucian. Welcome to the HSE poll. It's your opportunity to weigh in on the most pressing issues of the day. The Prime Minister has placed Housing Minister Richard Frederick on administrative leave until further notice. He says the step is procedural, not a finding of guilt, and aims to keep the SSDF review free of political influence. The move follows public questions about the St. Lucia Social Development Fund, SSDF, and its audits. While on leave, Frederick will not attend cabinet or carry out ministerial duties. Other ministers are covering his portfolios. The opposition is calling for a formal independent investigation into the SSDF. Police have said a separate criminal allegation against the minister was not sustained. So we ask, do you support the Prime Minister's decision to place the Housing Minister on indefinite administrative leave during the SSDF review? Remember, our e-poll team is always on the go to get your responses as well. Watch the HTS News Force from 7 p.m. for the results and the new discussion. Are you sitting on your assets? Nah, not that. Do you have valuables laying around that you can convert into cash? Well, here's Beaumarchais to the rescue. Be it a motor vehicle, home appliance, machinery, real property, we'll connect you with potential buyers. Beaumarchais, 3 times a day, only on HTS. It's where deals are done. Stay connected.

Yes, indeed. On this bright, beautiful, sunshiny and collective Tuesday morning. And I just say a special good day and thank you for locking it into Radio 100 Helen FM, the midday mix, the perfect mix. And the musical pilot DJ Mindtech. Of course, locking it down for today, Tuesday, the 8th day in the month of September 2026. And of course, no matter where you're locked in at this point in time, let us say good morning again or good day. And of course, thank you for making us your choice, your form of company. And of course, your form of entertainment. Yes, no matter where you're locked in, whether near or far, our listeners over on the internet platform, anywhere around the world, internationally, regionally, or locally. Hey, blessings to one and all. And of course, thank you for making us your choice today. Hope that your day started off on a blessed and positive note. And of course, let make the energy continue throughout the remainder.

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And now she also gets set for the phase two of the morning, where she brings live the 11:45 news major. And of course, that's going to be carried live on HDS Television, Radio 100 Helen FM, and also our Facebook platform, HDS Online. Also, the man of Stanley Lucien for the Tuesday edition of the What Makes Me My program. Blessings throughout this day today. Nice to be joining tomorrow, God's willing, for the Wednesday edition. Brighton Radio 100 Helena FM. So, in the meantime, between time, the pilot is in the building, and you know it's now time for that takeoff. So, of course, sit back, relax, fasten those seatbelts. Let's enjoy the flight, let's enjoy the vibes for today, Tuesday, on this irregular programming of the Perfect Mix. However, I do apologize for the delay with my device. However, I'm still having it rectified and should be back as soon as possible. In the meantime, between time, let's enjoy the flight, let's enjoy the vibes for today. To all our regular and loyal listeners locked in on a daily basis, much love.

It will spread more love on this a Tuesday. Woman influence. Taking his double header hair from the man of voice. And as we cruise along into our perfect mix segment for today, Tuesday. If now we're 20 minutes moving after the hour. Hey, shout out to the WhatsApp family, the WhatsApp platform for today. But of course, I do apologize for the unavailability of the WhatsApp at this point in time. However, the technical crew is working on having the connections restored as soon as possible. In the meantime, if you're locked in and you're hearing my voice, blessings throughout your day today. Also to our listeners, if you're locked in over on the JOB, good morning to management and staff of the various business houses locked in. Happy Tuesday today. So tell me what the fight is for. Likewise, a safe and productive one. Let's hope that the production's a bit better than yesterday. A bit more.

And of course, our listeners over in the US. You guys been enjoying your Labor Day celebrations. Especially our listeners over in New York City, Brooklyn, Marseille. Down here we just leave as well. We just about you having a safe and enjoyable celebration.

Hey, shout out to the Brown family over in Kissimmee, Florida. In the land of sweet woman and the steel pan. Shout out to George and Lucy. Bless up the mother. Happy Tuesday today. Blessings to the family.

Hey, music here from Nadia Batson. We've now 26 minutes now, moving up to the hour of 12. As we're cruising through the perfect mix for today, Tuesday. With you for a commercial break, more music and vibes after these messages. Don't change that.

0: In this fast-paced world, you need to be on the go or you'll be left behind. 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

So as we cruise along into our hot sunshiny Tuesday, hope that you've been hydrated on the outside. It's another hot day today. Not sure what El Nino is trying. But let's stay safe on the outside. That intense heat. I'm singing. Every line, every melody. It's like day and night, the same thing. Write this one for you, girl. You deserve it. But of course, let's all be hydrated as well. Yeah. Drink lots of water. Smooth. Let's combat that heat. But in the meantime, of course, continue keeping it locked in. Smile and don't frown. Musical part of DJ Mind Taker whilst you're on your journey. I'll be taking on that journey as well, musically. Baby, something come crazy for settling down. However, it's now 80 minutes moving up to the hour of 12. Yeah. Coming up shortly, we go the 11:45 News Major. Again, that's going to be live on HTS Television, like Radio 100 Helen FM. Also catch us live on the Facebook platform, HTS Online. Baby, you keep me. So let's have a amazing and also collective and terrific Tuesday. Blessings one and all. Please me. I may have to tell my friend I'm Jimmy. Hey young, hey Colomina. Hey, shout out to all our minibus drivers on the outside, providing that convenient service. Hey, send me them on a country bus. I come out town. Me can't remember Venice, me go back out. Drive us over on the Adenry and Viewford bus stand. What about Soufre? A long journey. Yeah, me dey on a country bus. I come out town. Me hear someone at the pretty. And of course, I not forgetting the passengers. Same way getting to the destination.

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0: And of course, the drivers over on the Arenal Hill and Bishop Gabbers and always locked in, man, like Flex.

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0: Good day and a warm welcome to the News 45 Major for Tuesday, September 8th, 2026. Join us live on Facebook via HTS St. Lucia Online. With details of the news, I am Vanetta Phillip. Thanks for joining us. Prostate cancer remains one of the most significant cancers affecting men worldwide and is among the leading cancers diagnosed among men in the Caribbean. District Medical Officer Dr. Aaron Ajuda is sounding the alarm on the issue, pointing to Prostate Cancer Awareness Month as an opportunity for men to learn, understand, and take proactive steps in their health journey.
6: So this awareness would allow us to educate our men as to how the risk factors, what it is, and what treatment options are available to the population. Also, it will allow us to educate the population, to let them know that you may have prostate cancer and may not develop any symptoms. It will also help us to debunk many of the myths associated with prostate cancer and the various investigations, you know, associated with it. So it should empower our men to make healthier decisions. It should help us to change our mindset towards prostate cancer. It would also help us to identify some of the risk factors associated with prostate cancer. And if I can identify these risk factors, the ones that I can change, then maybe if I change it, I would have done myself good by making these changes that would allow me to live a healthier life and hopefully avoid prostate cancer.
0: Throughout September, the Ministry of Health's Education and Communication Unit will be collaborating with health officials and other partners to implement a range of activities designed to bring prostate cancer education and preventative health services closer to men.
6: And in 2024, There was a total of 235 men with cancer. So various kinds of cancer, stomach, pancreas, lung, colon. Out of 235 men, 109, that's 46.4% of these were prostate cancer. So in other words, prostate cancer is the most frequent cancer in men in St. Lucia. That's data from 2024. So it's very prevalent. It is the leading cause of cancer in men and the leading cause of cancer death in men in St. Lucia.
0: The Ministry of Health encourages men, particularly those at increased risk, to take responsibility of their health by seeking reliable information and discussing prostate cancer screening with their healthcare providers. Fisherfolk are benefiting from a stakeholder meeting aimed at boosting their knowledge on financing and insurance. The overarching goal of the meeting is to ensure sustainability and climate resilience within St. Lucia's fishing community. We get the details from this dispatch.
7: Recognizing the need to address existing gaps, the Department of Fisheries, in collaboration with the Food and Agriculture Organization of the United Nations, FAO, under the Green Climate Fund-funded Fish Adapt Project, hosted a national stakeholders meeting on financing and insuring fisheries in St. Lucia. The meeting brought together key stakeholders to examine availability and accessibility of financial and insurance products for fishers, aquaculture farmers, fisheries-related small and medium-sized enterprises, and other actors within the fisheries value chain. The initiative forms part of the Fish Adapt Project's broader effort to transform climate resilience and sustainability within St. Lucia's fisheries community. With the sector increasingly exposed to climate-related threats, including stronger storms, changing marine conditions, and damage to fishing assets and infrastructure, access to appropriate financial services is becoming increasingly important to the long-term sustainability of fisheries livelihoods. Chief Fisheries Officer Sarita Williams-Peter highlighted the importance of this initiative in strengthening the resilience and long-term sustainability of St. Lucia's fisheries sector.
8: This workshop in particular is part of a component of the project that is focused on financing the sector. We have a sectoral adaptation plan for the sector that's focused, a component of it is focused on financing for the sector, helping our fisher folk be more financially resilient in the face of climate change. And as such, this workshop is focused on looking at finance and insurance and how can we reduce the barriers to accessing these opportunities for the sector.
7: Stakeholders examined some of the challenges experienced within the sector, including difficulties accessing affordable credit, limited financial products tailored specifically to fisheries, and gaps in insurance coverage for fishing vessels, equipment, and other fisheries-related investments. Senior Fishery Officer at the Food and Agriculture Organization, Dr. Raymond Van Androy, outlined several practical solutions aimed at helping fishers access financing and insurance services and improving financial inclusion within the fisheries sector.
9: We are discussing together with the industry on the fishery side, the demand side, and the supply side of the banks and the insurers. How can we bring them closer together? The fishers have to do a better job in record keeping, in becoming bankable, becoming part of the formal sector. So not everything with cash anymore, but also having a trace of their expenditures and their earnings. And on the other side, the insurers and the financial sector also have to produce products that are attractive and accessible to the fishers.
7: The outcomes of this national stakeholders meeting are expected to contribute to the development of solutions aimed at removing existing barriers and improve access to appropriate financial and insurance products for St. Lucia's fisheries sector. From the Department of Agriculture, Fisheries and Food Security, I'm Zarek Felix reporting.
0: The Fort Saint-Jacques Credit Cooperative Society has presented its 2026 Dominique Prosper Scholarship and Educational Bursaries, providing support to young people pursuing their education. The presentation comes as the society prepares to celebrate 30 years of service in October.
10: Nearly three decades after its establishment, the Fonds Saint-Jacques Credit Cooperative Society Limited is continuing an investment that extends beyond financial services. On Wednesday, the society hosted its 2026 Dominique Prosper Scholarship Program and educational bursaries, providing assistance to students as they prepare for the new academic year. The initiatives recognize the sacrifices made by families in supporting their children's education while reaffirming a commitment to creating a brighter future for the community. President of the Credit Union's Board, Errol Alexander, says that commitment is reflected in the society's continued investment in its members and their children.
11: In keeping with our vision, which is to be our members' financial institution of choice, providing quality financial services, education, and support to them and the community we serve in general. In keeping with this vision, that's one of the reasons why you are here this morning. We want to give back to the community as much as we can, especially in terms of developing the education standard of our members' children, because we are on our way out, and today or tomorrow they will be replacing us.
10: Now in its second year, the scholarship that bears the name of Dominique Prosper, a founding father of the Fonds Saint-Jacques Credit Cooperative Society, recognizing his contribution to an institution which has served the community for almost three decades. Addressing this year's scholarship and bursary recipients, Prosper spoke directly to the young beneficiaries about the opportunities before them and the responsibility that comes with the level of support they have received.
11: This scholarship is not just a reward. It's a responsibility. You've been given a key that doors you will open. With that key, it's all up to you. Not me, but you. Education is more than textbooks and exams. It's about discovering who you are, what you stand for, and how you can make a difference.
10: Among this year's beneficiaries is Sinessa Alphonse, the recipient of the 2026 Dominique Prosper Scholarship. Alphonse says the award will provide additional support as she continues her education.
12: I am truly honored and grateful to receive this scholarship following my CPEA examinations. This award means a great deal to me, and I am very thankful. Your kindness will help make the next 5 years of my education a little easier and will encourage me to continue working hard and striving for excellence.
10: The presentation comes as the Fonds Saint-Jacques Credit Cooperative Society approaches a significant milestone, with the institution set to mark three decades of service on October 17th.
0: This is the News 45 Major. When we return, a $26 million hole in government revenue and fuel subsidies are largely to blame. Stay with the broadcast.
13: 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Sides in Amarodney Bay, Abdamon, Soufre, Swizel, Juifort. 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

0: Welcome back. External Affairs Minister Alva Baptiste delivered a detailed update on the ongoing pilot program this week. He had previously pledged to keep St. Lucians informed on the Third Country Nationals initiative. The update fulfills that commitment.
1: I can confirm that two of the six individuals have expressed a desire to return to their home countries. The Ministry of External Affairs is actively engaging the relevant embassies and international partners to facilitate their voluntary repatriation as efficiently as possible. The remaining four have, for various reasons, indicated that they wish to remain in St. Lucia for the time being. They will continue to be accommodated as far as practicable within the arrangements established by the government and with the support of our international partners.
2: Foreign Affairs Minister Alva Baptiste says the presence of the four remaining third-party non-nationals will be governed by a set of predefined terms rather than open-ended residency. He noted that this arrangement will be temporary in nature and does not constitute permanent residency at this juncture.
1: We have people from Africa, we have those from Asia, and we have those from the Caribbean. That's where they come from. And I believe that we need to protect those persons in a way that you don't send everybody where they are. They are not in detention. They are in normal accommodation like every one of us. And we need to treat people with respect. And this is what this government is saying. The same way we would like, if you migrate to another country, that you are treated with respect, we will treat other nationals with respect. That's what defines us as a people.
2: Journalists pressed on whether the names of the deportees remaining in St. Lucia would be provided to the public.
1: It's not the proper thing to do. Just give people names and then, you know, you may conduct yourself in a particular way. We just don't want no willy-nilly and no ro-ro. I think what's important is that we do not accept criminals, okay, under the third country nationals. We do not accept people with any criminal background. And anybody who commits a crime in this country, whether you are a citizen of this country or from a third country, you will face the laws of this country.
2: The question of assimilation into society was the next direction.
1: The people who are coming as third country nationals, they are not without skills. You know, amongst them would be persons who studied engineering. We have engineers, okay? We do have an accountant with extensive experience in project planning and different things. So those persons are not coming in and be allowed to become a burden to our country. We are going to decide, like we treat anybody else who would probably want to stay in St. Lucia, they would go through the normal process, and if in our soundness of judgment we believe that we should extend that facility to them, we are going to extend that facility to them. What I'm saying, our mindset is not to look at it as invaders or to look at those persons as criminals, but look at them as human beings.
2: Baptiste is pushing back against speculation, questioning the backgrounds of the transferred individuals, noting that St. Lucia retains the right to accept or deny any individual after reviewing their dockets, even as questions emerge regarding full transparency from the United States on the matter.
1: All right, so this is why you have the opportunity to assess who you are taking. And I did indicate that out of the 10 people, we only took 6. Okay, so if you are in doubt, you find out. And if you cannot get the information required, then you do not accept the individuals. We have the discretion to accept and reject. So I'm saying to you that this government will do absolutely nothing that would jeopardize the safety and interests of our country.
2: While some countries like St. Kitts and Nevis have made the decision not to accept Haitian deportees, St. Lucia's Foreign Affairs Minister says no such discrimination will apply to third-party non-national deportees, and each individual will be assessed on a case-by-case basis before acceptance. Solasha Alfred, HTS News Force.
0: St. Lucia's government has incurred a $26 million revenue deficit since April, driven largely by absorbed fuel costs. Prime Minister of St. Lucia, Honorable Philippe J. Pierre, confirmed that pump prices remain steady despite rising global oil trends, leading to a $15 million shortfall in August alone.
3: I want to report that between the 1st of April and September, up to this date in September 26, the government has suffered, and these are the final figures, the figures for the Ministry of Finance, what I said before were approximate figures, a $26 million shortfall in revenue. $26 million shortfall in revenue for the months from April to the 26th of September. And that is due mainly to reduction in the excise tax on fuel. As you know, fuel, the price of fuel is increasing. The price of oil is increasing, but the government has not increased yet the price of fuel at the pumps, but the price of oil in the world market is increasing. And there is a lag effect which will come into effect as time goes. So the revenue, for last month, there was a shortfall of revenue of $15 million. Last month in August, there was a lag effect of $50 million.
0: This has been News 45 Major for today, Tuesday, the 8th of September, 2026. Now a recap of the headlines. The Ministry of Health sounds the alarm on prostate health, urging men to get screened. Updated on financial and insurance options to strengthen their climate resilience and sustainability. And students from communities across Sucre receive a financial boost for the new academic year.

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It's now 10 minutes after the hour of 12 in St. Lucia and the rest of the Eastern Caribbean. We're due for a commercial break. More music and vibes after this message. Keep it locked in.

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It's Razzy Cruz for our lunchtime segment for today, Tuesday. If now we're 23 minutes after the hour of 12, they once again locked into the midday mix, the perfect mix. Musical Father DJ Mandek locking it down till the hour of 3 p.m. So that you're enjoying a Tuesday. Also hope that I could add to that enjoyment. And if not, so that I could amplify that mood for you, change your vibes. Happy Tuesday. If you're locked in again over on the JLB, hope that you're having a safe and productive one. And also wishing you all the best for the remainder. And if it's your lunchtime, hope that you enjoy your lunchtime with some of your favorite selections.

Take this one here from Mooney Long, and this one is called Made For Me. With now at 12:30 in St. Lucia and the rest of the Eastern Caribbean, we now take a break to bring you the 12 noon weather report for today, Tuesday. And of course, that's brought to you by the St. Lucia Met Office. More music, more vibes coming your way. Keep it locked in.

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so we now have 28 minutes moving up to the hour of 1 in St. Lucia and the rest of the Eastern Caribbean. It's now time for the 12 noon weather report for today, Tuesday, the 8th of September 2026. And the 12 noon weather report is brought to you by the St. Lucia Met Office and Jeff Okasa for today, Lemuel O'Shaughnessy. It says the current weather at Urenora Airport is partly cloudy and hazy, and also the current weather at George F.L. Charles Airport is also partly cloudy and hazy. Current temperature at Urenora Airport is at 32 degrees Celsius or 90 degrees Fahrenheit. Last night's minimum temperature at Urenora Airport was at 28 degrees Celsius or 82 degrees Fahrenheit. Also, the winds at Urenora Airport is blowing from the east at 21 miles per hour or 33 kilometers per hour. And relative humidity at Urenora Airport is at 71%. Rainfall in the 24-hour period that ended at 8 a.m. today, with a total rainfall being recorded at Urenora Airport, total of 1.2 millimeters of rain, and at George F.L. Charles Airport is nil. Total rainfall for the month of September so far been recorded at Urenora Airport, total of 1.6 millimeters of rain, and at George F.L. Charles Airport, total of 4.2 millimeters of rain. Sunset today at 6:10 p.m. and sunrise tomorrow at 5:52 a.m. Also, the forecast for St. Lucia valid for the next 24 hours. Winds will be blowing from the east near 22 miles per hour or 35 kilometers per hour with a few gusts. Also, the weather going to be partly cloudy and breezy, becoming cloudy at times with scattered light to moderate showers and a chance of isolated thunderstorms. Once again, the weather going to be partly cloudy and breezy, becoming cloudy at times with scattered light to moderate showers and a chance of isolated thunderstorms. Marine forecast for seas in a 25-mile or 40-kilometer radius from St. Lucia, with the tides of Cass Trees Harbor being high at 2:21 p.m. It'll be low again at 7:06 p.m. Tides for Viewfort Bay will be high at 3:28 p.m. and it'll be low again at 8:33 p.m. Once again, the tides for Viewfort Bay will be high at 3:28 p.m. and it'll be low again at 8:33 p.m. Also, sea is going to be moderate to locally rough with waves 4 to 8 feet or 1.2 to 2.4 meters. Small craft operators and sea bathers are advised to exercise caution due to brisk winds and locally rough seas. The forecast for the Lesser Antilles is going to be partly cloudy to cloudy and breezy with scattered showers and a chance of isolated thunderstorms. Once again, the forecast for the Lesser Antilles is going to be partly cloudy to cloudy and breezy with scattered showers and a chance of isolated thunderstorms. Finally, with the tropical weather outlook, it says a weak tropical wave will produce scattered showers and possibly isolated thunderstorms over the Lesser Antilles as it moves westward across the region near 15 miles per hour or 24 kilometers per hour. Also, meanwhile, in the Atlantic. Meanwhile, the Atlantic high pressure system will maintain moderate to brisk easterly winds across the region during the next 24 hours.
Once again, the Atlantic high pressure system will maintain moderate to brisk easterly winds across the region during the next 24 hours. Also, a second tropical wave located over the central tropical Atlantic is moving westward near 15 miles per hour or 24 kilometers per hour. This wave is expected to affect the region late Wednesday into Thursday. However, tropical cyclone formation is not expected over the tropical Atlantic during the next 7 days. And this has been your 12 noon weather report for today, Tuesday, the 8th of September 2026, right here on Radio 100 LNFM. It's now 22 minutes moving up to the hour of 1 in Saint Lucia and the rest of the Eastern Caribbean. Now due for a commercial break. And once again, the 12 noon weather report is brought to you by the Saint Lucia Met office and your forecast for today, Lemuel O'Shaughnessy.

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Yes, that's HTSONLINE, one word. 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

Yes, we've now was 17 minutes moving up to the hour of one. Again, you're locked into the midday mix, the perfect mix on this collective Tuesday afternoon. Hey, Radio 100 Helen FM. Shout out to all our loyal and regular listeners locked in. That you also enjoy the Tuesday.

Thickness advisory here from Lucinec White wishes to advise the motoring public and residents of Union of planned maintenance works scheduled for today, Tuesday, September 8th, which started from 9 a.m. and goes until 4 p.m. This outage is to allow Lucinec to undertake vegetation management and related electrical maintenance in the area. Also, the exercise will affect Timon, Union Terrace, and Degazo, and will also result in traffic disruptions. However, road users are encouraged to be mindful of the various safety measures such as reflective tapes, cones, barriers, and warning signs that will be put in place to designate the working area. Also, Lucinec regrets any inconvenience to residents of the affected communities and the motoring public, and thanks the public for their understanding and also their patience. Let's log into the motoring public. Please be mindful of the ongoing maintenance works, which is scheduled for today, Tuesday, September 8th. Goes until 4 p.m. And that's in the affected communities of Timon, Union Terrace, Degazo,

And the music and vibes continues on this collective Tuesday afternoon. That you've been re-energizing the lunchtime segment. Getting back into that productive mood. Now we're 30 minutes moving up to the hour. They keep it locked in.

And once again, shout out to the WhatsApp family, the WhatsApp platform for today, Tuesday. Can't just listen, come tell me. I apologize for the unavailability, however, still connected. Listen to me talking. Shout out to my good friend Sato over at Sato's Design. She is locked in. Happy Tuesday today. Like safe and productive one. Also, my brother, the man, Mijel. Blessings to the family always. Itasa. Yeah. Also, Auntie Jackie, blessings throughout your day as well. Also, the staff over at their service, Flourish Preschool. Girl would tear me apart, but she never want to split a thing with me. Guys over at Ducks, ooh, Central Car Street. Ooh, I think I lie for you. Not your man like Kello. I think I die for you. Dude. Staff over at their maintenance, guys, Limited. Like happy Tuesday as well. Controller. Yeah. Like controller. Controller.

If now a 1 minute moving after the hour of one in St. Lucia and the rest of the Eastern Caribbean. Nazi cruise along and the time goes by on this collective Tuesday. Don't go build no life without me, cause you must. The music and vibe still continues. And this was our lunchtime segment. That you all are real energized. And of course, ready to continue the remainder of your Tuesday afternoon.

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0: Yes, we now due for a commercial break. More music after this message. 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Don't change that dial.
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Taking this one here from Johnny Drill featuring Fireboy. And something called Angelina. Oh, baby, Angelina. On Afrobeat lovers on the outside. Angelina. As he cruise into the cruise along. It's now 14 minutes after the hour of one. Collective and Terrific Tuesdays. Hope that you're feeling the energy on the outside. And of course, also being hydrated. 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

Are you sitting on your assets? Nah, not that. Do you have valuables laying around that you can convert into cash? Well, here's Beaumarchais to the rescue. Be it a motor vehicle, home appliance, machinery, real property, we'll connect you with potential buyers. Beaumarchais, three times a day, only on HDS. It's where deals are done. Stay connected.

0: Singing this one from Imran Nudi, and this one is called Rental. French Kiss Rhythm, Vibes Production.
1: Well, alright.

And if you're listening from the comfort of your home on it's a Tuesday afternoon, hey, thank you for making us part of your day today. Blessings on the outside. If you're probably in your relaxation mood at this point, probably done with your chores, or just taking a reset, to having it completed and you locked in, hey, blessings you on it's a Tuesday. And of course, thank you for making us part of your day. Take this one from C-Dale. And this one is called Tight Spot. French Kiss Rhythm. Vibes Production. Hey, big up Entry Bo Massive. Shout out to Amasha City. Folks over in Rented Hill, Bishop Gap. What about Bacatel? It's Henrietta over in Bacatel. Blessings you and the family today.

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1: And if you're not hustle working at 9 to 5, they just clock in and put in at work. Because you see, man, fam.
0: All I want is money. All I want is cash.
1: That's what the bill's gonna be saying.
0: So that I can blast. All I want is money.
1: Not you blasting it, you know, the bill's blasting that money.
0: Cash. Bring my paper across.
1: Love you, weather.

A Sounds of Our 2026 Groovy Monarch, Keisha K. She's probably done, but the vibes is not done as yet. As we slowly make our way to our destination. It's now 10 minutes moving up to the hour. Some days you just can't behave yourself, you know. As much as you want to. But once you got the vibes. Yeah, man. Pure soca music. Take this one from Voice. Can't behave. Collective Tuesday afternoon.

Yes, we have now 1 minute moving after the hour of Twins and Ocean, the rest of the Eastern Caribbean. And as we slowly make our way to our destination on this collective and also terrific Tuesday afternoon. And once again, locked into Radio 100 Helen FM. The musical fella DJ Mindtech, taking a man of yours in our musical journey.

0: Yeah, well, at this point in time, I could literally get that type of feeling, you know, winning that lottery. Yeah. The man Alpha Allen, this one is called Lottery.
1: Leave it, yeah.
0: We now take a break. More music, more vibes coming your way. Keep it locked in.

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And this one is called Soca Kingdom. Kingdom, 25 minutes now after the hour of 2. 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
1: Cause life too blessed, yeah. 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
0: Gonna squeeze in a few more selections before we head into a commercial break. Keep it locked in. Music and vibe.
1: I had to let you go, so I get in my soul. 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
0: 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Happy Tuesday.
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0: All the afternoon workers, I'll be getting set for your shift. You have a safe and

Thank you, this one from MP Sleeker, and this one is called Memories. So now we're taking this one from Invasion Band featuring Imra Nuddy. With the vibe. Any day of the week, you know, always got a vibe. So keep it locked in. Perfect Mix Radio 100 Helena

Yes, we've now 25 minutes moving up to the hour of 3 in St. Lucia and the rest of the Eastern Caribbean. 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So check them out tomorrow, Wednesday, September 9th, William Peter Boulevard, Castries, from 12 p.m. to 5 p.m. Don't miss it.

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Take this one from Glenn Washington, doing something called Consider Me. We're just about 1 minute moving up to the hour three. Again, you're locked into the midday mix, the perfect mix on this collective Tuesday afternoon. The musical pala DJ Mindtech, of course, taking that man of yours on a musical journey. However, we haven't arrived at our destination, and this is where I gotta make my exit. But it's been a pleasure entertaining you on the outside. Hope you guys all enjoyed the segment of the irregular programming of the perfect mix. However, do enjoy the remainder of your Tuesday afternoon. More music and vibes coming your way. Coming up next, we got On The Beat with Dr. Beat till the hour of 7 p.m. More music, more vibes, and more reasons to keeping it locked in. Hope you enjoy the remainder of your day. Safe and productive Tuesday. 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Midweek segment. Right here on Radio 100 Helen FM. So in the meantime, between time, you keep it locked in. DJ Manic is out of the building. I'm out.

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It's a Tuesday afternoon, my friends. Happy Tuesday to you. My name is Michael, Dr. B, the boy in your company until 7 o'clock. Big thank you goes out to MindTech Mid-Morning Action, the perfect music mix on a Tuesday. Nice, cool Tuesday. Not too hot today, is it? A little bit of rain from time to time, just enough to cool the place down. Then the sun says hi once again. Well, I'm going to be like the sun, and I'm just going to say hi. Hello and good afternoon to you. It's Radio 100 Hell in the Fam. We do have our first power mix coming up at 3:30 this afternoon. Yes, hoping you're having yourself a wonderful day, and it gets even better.

Eddie, good afternoon. How are you doing, my dear? Happy Tuesday afternoon to you. Well, according to Eddie, it's not Tuesday. It is Tuesday. C-H-O-O-S-E-D-A-Y. So happy Tuesday to you as well, Eddie. Eddie says today, and always, choose to live with gratitude. Choose to live with gratitude. Not only when everything is going perfectly and life is going well, but also when things don't go according to your hopes and your expectations, sometimes even your plans. Because we believe there is always something good hidden within every imperfection. So things may not go your way today, but it is leading you down a particular path. Somewhere along that road, that silver lining is waiting for you. Thank you very much, AD. Happy hot Tuesday to you. AD says it's hot. AD, the rain came a short while ago, cooling the place down. What, rain didn't fall in your area? You have your own private rain stopper? Happy Tuesday, my friend. Well, happy Tuesday. Here's wishing you all the best. Thank you very much. Much love coming your way. And to our listeners, who normally link up with us via WhatsApp, we do apologize. The WhatsApp platform is still unoperational. It is down. Hopefully, we'll be back on track soon enough.

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0: makes brought to you by the kind compliments of Blue Waters. The beat continues in a blink. We do have another Power Mix coming up for you in a short while from now. Stick around.
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carpenter's dream. Nice to have you with us on this Tuesday afternoon. It's Radio 100 on the FM. We're getting set for another Power Mix coming up at the top of the hour. 4 o'clock workers, good afternoon. 8 minutes away from your special time of the day. It's Radio 100 on the FM. Happy Tuesday to you. The beat is on until 7.

0: 2. Brings the time up to 2 minutes before the hour. 2 minutes before the hour of 4 o'clock, workers. Good afternoon to you. Quick break when we return. Another Power Mix. Back in a blink.
1: Hello, I'm Joachim Duplessy. Welcome to the HTSE poll. It's your opportunity to weigh in on the most pressing issues of the day. Now to our new discussion. A new Al Jazeera documentary features St. Lucian families looking for answers about missing fishermen. It focuses on Ricky Joseph and Nathie Williams, whose families believe they were lost at sea. The program links their disappearances to U.S. boat strikes reported on February 13, 2026. Prime Minister Philip J. Pierce says the government has asked the United States for information but has not received details. He adds that authorities still treat it as a missing persons case while local police continue to seek clarity. To date, the U.S. has not published names or public evidence for those killed in its boat strike campaign. So we ask, do you think the families of the missing fishermen believed to be victims of U.S. boat strikes will ever get clear answers? Remember, our EPOL team is always on the go to get your responses as well. Watch the HTS News Force from 7 p.m. for the results and a new discussion.
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Prime Minister Philip Jaapir says the government has asked the United States for information but has not received details. He adds that authorities still treat it as a missing persons case while local police continue to seek clarity. To date, the U.S. has not published names or public evidence for those killed in its boat strike campaign. So we ask, do you think the families of the missing fishermen believed to be victims of U.S. boat strikes will ever get clear answers? Remember, our EPOL team is always on the go to get your responses as well. Watch the HTS News Force from 7 p.m. for the results and a new discussion. Here's an invitation from HTS News Force to join our growing online community of over 50,000 members. 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Yes, that's HTSONLINE, one word. 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

Martin Regis, Jaunty, Lord Jaunty, the La Clary crew, good afternoon to you. 4:26 on a Tuesday afternoon. Orlando, Florida, good afternoon. Gina, good afternoon to you. Fox and Babano, good afternoon. Madeline, good afternoon.

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And a quick notice from the folks at Lucelec. And Lucelec wishes to advise customers and the public of the closure of all its customer service offices on Wednesday, September 9th. That's tomorrow. Now, this closure is necessary to facilitate staff participation in a meeting and engagement exercise. Okay. Now, during the closure, all options for conducting business with Lucelec remotely, including the automated account inquiry service at 457-4433 for bill and balances, myaccount.lucelec.com for account information and to make online bill payments, and the virtual service desk at lucelec.com will remain available, and customers are encouraged to use those platforms. Now, responses on the virtual service desk and My Account platforms will, however, be delayed, and that's due to the staff's unavailability. Business hours, normal business at all office locations will resume on Thursday, September 10th at 8 a.m. The management of Lucelec regrets any inconvenience that this closure may cause and thanks customers for their understanding. Big good afternoon to the folks over at Lucelec. They're going to be closed tomorrow, customer service offices, for a meeting and an engagement exercise. For a while there, I thought someone was getting married. Well, engaged anyway, to be married.

All right, so listen, I got some really good news for you. Really, really, really good news for you. For persons who've been trying to reach us in our studios on our WhatsApp platform, well, for the past couple of days, well, for the past couple of weeks, we've been having intermittent issues. I'm happy to report to you that those issues are now over. They're out the door. 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And I'm going to give you that number a couple times this afternoon, beginning right now. 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Of course, you need to put the 758. 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For regular telephone calls, 451-7260 remains. That's the landline. That's the fixed line in the studio. So we now have two numbers. The landline at 451-7260 and the studio line at 726-6798. So it's okay, you can link up and say hi at 726-6798. All right, so here's the other thing. We won't know who exactly is calling or messaging, so you can also just send us a message and put your name. Thanks to the person saying hi. Well, we don't know who it is. Brother Mitch, good afternoon, Mitch. Mitch, you're the first person to sign up this afternoon. Thank you very much, sir. All right, so now we know the platform works as well. So the new WhatsApp platform number in the studio, 726-6798, 726-6798. But remember, you can still get us on the landline at 451-7260. 448, we're homeward bound. Happy Tuesday afternoon to you.

Morning's large up. Right. Dr. Phil's large up. I heard someone when I saw who it was. I was Madeline, good afternoon to you. We got you guys. Red

That's Jacko. Lord Jackson. His real name, by the way, is Mark Phillip. And at St. Lucia's Road March. The year was 1981. 1981 was the year. And here's another road march. 1 year before. Jean-Baptiste. Jean-Baptiste Gaspar. J.B. Gaspar. Also known as the Lucian Parrot. Road March 1980.

All right, so listen, a quick reminder, my friends, we do have a new WhatsApp number in the studio. So please add us, message us, say hi, and let us know your name so we can add you to our list of friends.

right, so I'm not quite sure who the who the homeboy from Balata is. Homeboy from Balata, good afternoon. Robin, Connecticut, USA. The homeboy from Balata says hi, hello. And large up. Gina, good afternoon. We got you. The new number, my friend, 726-6798. That's our new number in the studio. WhatsApp number in the studio. WhatsApp only. Our landline remains the same at 451-7260. Let's take you back with this one. The Lucian Parra, JB Gasper.

Jermaine, good afternoon. Thanks for touching base, my dear. Nice to have Martinique on board with us. Gregory, good afternoon. Leroy is fine. I'll see if I can find him for you in a short while. He went to school earlier on, but he is back at home now. So I'll get Leroy to say hi to you in a short while.

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This is the WhatsApp platform. 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The number is 726-6798. 726-6798. Add that to your telephone directory in your cell phones. If you have one that you write down the number still, good for you, just in case. I don't know. But keep it safe. You're going to need it. 726-6798. So let's get back with the Road March. Who remembers which year or what year this track made it really big?

All right, so just got this coming in from Sammy. Sammy says, hey, Doc, Lord Jackson's mom, Miss Hetty, from Rabin Chitral, is being laid to rest tomorrow. She died at the age of 100 some 10 days ago. So condolences to the family. The perfect score. May she rest peacefully. Jacko, condolences to you and the family. From all of our listeners and all of us here at HTS Radio 100. Thanks for the info, Sammy. And a big thank you goes out to each and every one, touch and base, linking up with our brand new telephone number in the studio, WhatsApp number in the studio at 726-6798. 726-6798. That's the new number. WhatsApp only.

or take my money, whatever you want to call it. The year was 1999. This one right here, 1983, a classic from Jaunty. Another classic from Jaunty.

That's a big one. 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

0: 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That song just brings back Juve memories when Juve was Juve in, you know?
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6 1 6 5 28. 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

Homeward Bound on a Tuesday afternoon, 5:35. Good afternoon to you. Brother John, good afternoon. I actually saw Brother John today at the supermarket. We went to the same counter. John Q, good afternoon to you.

0: 542, back in a blink.
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2: Hello, I'm Joachim Duplessis. Welcome to the HTS E-Poll. It's your opportunity to weigh in on the most pressing issues of the day. Now to our new discussion. A new Al Jazeera documentary features St. Lucian families looking for answers about missing fishermen. It focuses on Ricky Joseph and Nathie Williams, whose families believe they were lost at sea. The program links their disappearances to U.S. boat strikes reported on February 13, 2026. Prime Minister Philip J. Pierce says the government has asked the United States for information but has not received details. He adds that authorities still treat it as a missing persons case while local police continue to seek clarity. To date, the U.S. has not published names or public evidence for those killed in its boat strike campaign. So we ask, do you think the families of the missing fishermen believed to be victims of U.S. boat strikes will ever get clear answers? Remember, our E-Poll team is always on the go to get your responses as well. Watch the HTS News Force from 7 p.m. for the results and a new discussion. 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

6:23 on a Tuesday evening. That's a little bump and grind. Getting set for the weather report coming up in a short while from now. A quick reminder of our new WhatsApp platform telephone number. WhatsApp number in the studio. 726-6798.

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2: And the following is a 6 p.m. weather report for today, Tuesday. The present weather at Huonora is cloudy with thunderstorms. The present weather at George F.L. Charles, cloudy. The present temperature, 27 degrees Celsius or 81 degrees Fahrenheit. Today's maximum temperature, 32 degrees Celsius or 90 degrees Fahrenheit. The wind is calm. Relative humidity, 86%. Sun will rise tomorrow morning at 5:52 and set tomorrow evening at 6:09. The forecast for St. Lucia valid for the next 24 hours. Winds will be blowing from the east near 22 miles per hour, 35 kilometers per hour, with gusts near showers. The weather, cloudy at times with scattered light to moderate showers and isolated thunderstorms. The marine forecast foresees in a 25-mile or 40-kilometer radius from St. Lucia. Tasukashi's harbor low at 7.06 p.m. and high at 2.01 a.m. For Vierfort Bay, low tide 8.33 p.m. The next high tide will be at 3.08 a.m. Seas moderate to locally rough with waves 5 to 7 feet or 1.5 to 2.1 meters. Small craft operators and sea bathers, you are advised to exercise caution due to brisk winds and locally rough seas. The forecast for the Lesser Antilles. Generally cloudy and breezy with scattered showers and isolated thunderstorms. And the tropical weather outlook. A tropical wave is producing scattered showers and isolated thunderstorms over the Lesser Antilles as it moves westward across the islands near 15 miles per hour or 24 kilometers per hour. A gradual improvement is expected from tomorrow morning. Meanwhile, the Atlantic high-pressure system will maintain moderate to brisk easterly winds across the eastern Caribbean during the next 24 hours. A second tropical wave located over the central tropical Atlantic is moving westward near 21 miles per hour or 33 kilometers per hour. This wave is expected to affect the region from late tomorrow into Thursday. Tropical cyclone formation is not expected over the tropical Atlantic during the next 7 days. That's the latest from the folks at the Met Office about forecast this evening, McLean Jean-Baptiste.

0: Hello, I'm Joachim Duplessis. Welcome to the HTSE poll. It's your opportunity to weigh in on the most pressing issues of the day. Now to our new discussion. A new Al Jazeera documentary features St. Lucian families looking for answers about missing fishermen. It focuses on Ricky Joseph and Nathy Williams, whose families believe they were lost at sea. The program links their disappearances to U.S. boat strikes reported on February 13, 2026. Prime Minister Philip J. Pierce says the government has asked the United States for information but has not received details. He adds that authorities still treat it as a missing persons case while local police continue to seek clarity. To date, the U.S. has not published names or public evidence for those killed in its boat strike campaign. So we ask, do you think the families of the missing fishermen believed to be victims of U.S. boat strikes will ever get clear answers? Remember, our ePoll team is always on the go to get your responses as well. Watch the HTS News Force from 7 p.m. for the results and a new discussion.
1: Are you sitting on your assets? Nah, not that. Do you have valuables laying around that you can convert into cash? Well, here's Beaumarchais to the rescue. 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Beaumarchais, three times a day, only on HTS. It's where deals are done.

So we are 3 minutes now before the hour of 7 o'clock. This is where I say farewell to you for today, Tuesday. Catch you guys tomorrow right here on Radio 100 Helen FM. Until then, you take care of yourself. This is Michael, Dr. B. DuBois. Love you. Quick reminder of our new WhatsApp platform, WhatsApp telephone number in the studio. It is 726-6798. 726-6798. That's the new number you can catch us on in the studio. WhatsApp number. Catch you guys tomorrow. The news is next.

0: Commission of Inquiry is sworn in, tasked with uncovering what went wrong in the Dudley and Scoshaw boat collision. UK rejects Jamaica's $10 billion reparations petition over transatlantic slave trade. And the Bofemja Foundation keeps his legacy alive, giving back to the school where it all began. A very warm welcome to the HTS News Force. Thanks for joining us. We say hello to our viewers on Facebook at HTS Online. A four-member commission of inquiry led by retired Justice Mario Michel officially took the oath of office on Tuesday to investigate the fatal July 18th maritime collision between two vessels off Anse-Cochon, operating out of the Parliament Chamber. Through March 2027, the panel will analyze local maritime regulations, host public hearings, and deliver policy recommendations to modernize St. Lucia's seafaring laws. The Office of the Prime Minister issued this dispatch on Tuesday.
1: I, Mario Michel, do swear that I will be faithful and bear true allegiance to St. Lucia.
2: And I will uphold and defend the Constitution and the laws of St. Kitts.
3: And I will conscientiously and impartially discharge my responsibilities
4: to the people of St. Lucia.
5: So help me God.
6: The four commissioners were sworn in this morning at the Governor General's official residence at Mount Fortune, with retired Justice Mario Michel serving as chairperson. The commissioners appointed to investigate the Anse-Cochon maritime collision have taken their oaths of office, formally commencing the work of the commission. The four-member panel was appointed on September 4 by Acting Governor General His Excellency Felix Finisterre on the advice of Cabinet. Retired Justice Mario Michel chairs the commission. He is joined by maritime consultant Cuthbert Didier, retired Superintendent of Police Kentry Frederick, and Assistant Commissioner of Police Luke De Freitas.
7: Congratulate to all of you, especially Chairman Mario, Justice Mario Michel. I'm sure you're being esteemed. It's a good recommendation in terms of what really happened, but in the process, having myself been through a commission of inquiry, I know what it is in terms of the process at Arizona. So do enjoy yourself. It can be fun. I'm sure you will get a number of persons coming to regard their positions and so on. But congratulations on your appointment. But thank you for your service. All the best.
6: The Commission's mandate extends beyond determining what happened during the July 18 collision involving the Ocean Angel and Cazorla Jr. It will also examine St. Lucia's maritime laws, safety procedures, and protocols governing maritime activity and investigations. The Commission is also expected to make recommendations toward the development of a modern maritime act and measures aimed at improving maritime safety.
1: We will certainly endeavor, to the best of our collective abilities, to live up to the confidence that you repose in us by appointing us commissioners in the first place. I want to say to my fellow commissioners, Mr. Didier, ACP De Freitas, and retired Superintendent Frederick, and to our very able secretary, Ms. Joseph, and our legal counsel, this is Charlemagne Octave. Together we will, as I indicated, do our very best to discharge the functions, not just to determine precisely what occurred on that evening on the 18th of July, but also to use that opportunity to make appropriate recommendations, which we hope going forward could assist in preventing tragedies like what occurred on the evening of 18th July.
6: Public sittings are scheduled for the Parliament Chamber in Castries, and members of the public will have the opportunity to make written or oral submissions to the Commission. The inquiry begins September 8, 2026, and the Commission's report is due by March 8, 2027.
0: St. Lucia has secured a major sports partnership with top UK rugby club Saracens for the 2026-2027 season, following a similar venture with Arsenal Football Club. The island becomes Saracens' official destination partner. The deal promises high visibility branding at StoneX Stadium in London to drive British tourism. Crucially, the local rugby players and coaches will receive international mentorship and elite training camps. Young athletes will also gain access to UK scholarship pathways and playing opportunities abroad. On-island support includes free team registration and fresh equipment for domestic clubs. Tourism officials expect the campaign to boost island visibility while empowering youth sports development. The Bofumje Foundation is continuing to help students of his former primary school advanced their education in his honor. On the 2026 anniversary of his death, the foundation remembered the Kamin Reni Memorial School.
4: Botham Jean's legacy continues through youth development, education, and community initiatives some 8 years after his untimely passing. The Botham Jean Foundation is providing monetary assistance to the top performer of his alma mater, the Kamin Reni Memorial School. The organization also provides full scholarships to 2 students from the school.
5: The Kamin Reni Memorial School pauses to remember and honor the life and legacy of Botham Jean, whose life, though tragically cut short, continues to inspire acts of kindness, excellence, and service to others. Each year on September 6, we remember Botham Jean on the anniversary of his passing. While we mourn the loss of a remarkable young man, we also celebrate the positive impact of his life and the enduring legacy he has created through the work of the Botham Jean Foundation. At Kamin Reni Memorial School, we are especially grateful for the foundation's continued commitment to the education and development of our students. Since 2018, the foundation has generously supported our school, recognizing the top performing student in the CPEA and providing full scholarship to 2 deserving students. The invaluable support has opened doors, encouraged academic excellence, and provided opportunities that can positively influence the lives of our young students.
4: Director and mother of Botham, Alison Jean, praised the school for producing top-performing students.
8: So I want to thank Kamin Reni for the good work that you do with your students. And in recognition of the work of the Kamin Reni Memorial School and the progress of my sons, the Botham Jean Foundation wants every child at the Kamin Reni Memorial School to do just as well and even more.
4: Je vowed to continue providing assistance to students who excel in their academics.
8: The Botham Jean Foundation is committed to maintain that partnership with the Kamin Reni Memorial School, because we see every student who passes through the Kamin Reni Memorial School as a potential citizen who will do very well, who can go very far, students. So make the best of your education. Make the best of the time that you spend at Kamin Reni Memorial School. Brand says to me every time he comes to St. Lucia, he wants to pass by the school to see his teachers. So it tells you that he enjoyed the time that he spent at Kamin Reni. He loved his teachers, and that is why he continues to come.
4: Joe was shot and killed in his Dallas, Texas apartment by off-duty ex-Dallas officer Amber Geiger in September 2018. Apart from being heavily involved in community initiatives, Botham was also known for his Christian faith, singing, and leadership. The Botham Joe Foundation has supported the Boys Training Center, scholarships, and skills training for young people. The foundation's Youth Exploration Program has also provided St. Lucia Christian youth with training in areas including life skills, culinary skills, cosmetology, and digital media. Gina Filippi, HDS News Force.
0: The Ministry of Health is pushing men to get screened as Prostate Cancer Awareness Month gets underway. Officials are stressing the value of catching the disease early. They are encouraging men to take a more proactive role in monitoring their own health.
9: The leading cancer diagnosed in men from the Caribbean is prostate cancer. In St. Lucia, prostate cancer continues to be the most commonly diagnosed cancer among men. This concerning reality is the impetus behind the Ministry of Health's month-long prostate cancer awareness campaign. District Medical Officer Dr. Aaron Ajuda points out who is at risk and the factors contributing to prostate cancer.
10: After the age of 50, your chances of getting prostate cancer increases. Family history. So if my dad has prostate cancer, then that increases the chance of getting cancer, almost double or triple my chances of getting cancer, prostate cancer. Risk, it is known that, you know, prostate cancer is more prominent in black men as opposed to Latinos and, you know, white Americans. Genetics, there are certain genes associated with prostate cancer. So these are factors that we cannot change. But there are factors that we can change, for example, obesity, diet, what we eat, the processed meat, red meat, and even charred meat. Can also cause.
9: Certain chemical exposures and smoking are also factors that can place men at risk for developing prostate cancer. According to Dr. Ajuda, men should look out for these warning signs and symptoms.
10: You may find many persons may come with urinary symptoms, so they will complain that they wake up two or three times at night to pee, or the flow is not as strong as it used to be. Or they would dribble, so, or the pee would end up along their legs. Or sometimes they would urinate, and after thinking that they have completed urinating, they would have to go back because there's still urine in the bladder. Some persons may also complain that there is bleeding when they urinate, or they could find blood in the urine. Sexually, there are certain sexual dysfunctions that are noted as well. Erectile dysfunction is one of them, where men complain that they cannot get an erection or they cannot maintain an erection.
9: Dr. Judah notes that if the disease has progressed significantly, some men may present with back pain, loss of appetite, and weight loss.
10: And may not demonstrate any of these symptoms. And that's the reason why we are trying to increase awareness, screening to help detect these diseases or this particular disease very early. If we can detect prostate cancer early, then the survival rates would improve. We may not have to do anything invasive. The treatment that we give may not necessarily have to be very extensive. And when it's not extensive, we would have lesser side effects. So we are trying to avoid the progress. And in some cases, we are trying to ensure that this is taken care of.
9: Two screening options are available to men in St. Lucia.
10: We utilize the PSA, which is a prostate-specific antigen, which is a blood test that we do to help us detect prostate cancer. What that is, it's a protein that your prostate produces, and we would assume that if it's high, then there may be a reason to investigate whether it is due to prostate cancer. There are obviously other things that can cause an elevated PSA.
9: The other option is a digital rectal examination, often sparking fear in most men. Dr. Ajuda describes it as important, but not necessary for every man.
10: It's not to be afraid of, because we can do it in a certain way that will allow privacy, and that would make it as comfortable as it should be.
9: The call to action for men for the month of September remains early screening, as the Ministry of Health encourages them, particularly those at increased risk, to take responsibility for their health by seeking reliable information and discussing prostate cancer screening with their healthcare providers.
0: A leading human rights watchdog is urging the U.S. Congress to end a year-long military campaign of airstrikes against suspected drug vessels in the Caribbean Sea. Amnesty International claims the operations amount to illegal extrajudicial killings that have left more than 225 people dead. U.S. officials maintain the strikes have dramatically reduced the flow of narcotics, though critics argue the campaign violates international law without providing evidence against the victims. Lawmakers have also raised concerns over the legality of the operations, calling them ineffective and hazardous for U.S. service members. Human rights advocates are now calling for investigations into high-ranking administration officials who authorized the ocean strikes. And still to come, a new medical unit opens at Bordeli.

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1: Healthcare within a correctional environment is a fundamental factor to effective rehabilitation and safe facility management. 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
0: According to Chief Medical Officer Dr. Sharon Belmar George, expanded medical services at the BCF began in 2023 with the introduction of a visiting physician. She says the Correctional Services Act of 2023 also provides for the assignment of medical personnel, a medical officer, dentist, and consultant psychiatrist to correctional facilities. The CMO notes that with inmates ranging in age from 17 to 70, the facility manages a wide range of health conditions, underscoring the need for comprehensive medical services.
2: The health needs are diverse, ranging from chronic non-communicable diseases, infectious diseases, trauma-related injuries, mental health disorders, and dental needs. At present, our HTM, that is our high blood pressure diabetes clinic, manages over 60 patients per clinic. We have over 20 asthmatics presently getting care and over 65 diagnosed with psychiatric conditions. Just mentioning a few of the health issues that we manage. The Ministry of Health has recognized the need to strengthen and also to reorganize health services to cater for those increasing needs.
0: The newly inaugurated Level 1 medical unit at the BCF represents a joint initiative between the Home Affairs and Health Ministries, which the Home Affairs Minister emphasizes as crucial for aiding inmates in their successful reintegration into society.
3: But there's a misconception, a common misconception, that when you come to a bodily correctional facility, that you can only go out worse than you came in. And I can tell you that this government is committed and dedicated to changing this common misperception. We must ensure that when people spend time here, that they can go out better than they came in. It cannot be that somebody comes there and spends 7 years and they don't have basic literacy and numeracy skills upon leaving the walls of the bodily correctional facility.
0: Health Minister Moses Shabati says ensuring that inmates have access to health care is a basic human right.
4: We can safely describe this facility as a small village or community. There are people here, people who live here, St. Lucians who live here. So ensuring the availability of medical services here at the bodily correctional facility is not optional. It is a public health imperative. It is a legal imperative. It is an ethical imperative. Ensuring adequate health care for inmates protects human rights, as you've heard before. It reduces systemic costs and strengthens national health security.
0: Prime Minister Philippe J. Pierre says his administration remains committed to improving the lives of citizens, including those at the correctional facility.
5: A government that said, regardless of where you were born, regardless of where you came from, education was your right. A government that said, and up to this day, a government that continues to say that you must have one university graduate for every household in this country. And that is what this government stands for. And the criticisms will continue. The stories of doom and gloom will persist. The looking at the glass half empty will be intensified. But if the commitment of the men and women of this government will continue to put the people of this country first. And the people means everybody, including the people who live here at Bodily.
0: Officials say several additional health services have been reintroduced and enhanced at the BCF since January 2026. These include specialist services, dermatology, ophthalmology, psychiatry, gynecology, dental care, and sexual and reproductive health services. Inmates also have access to an internist clinic, adolescent health services,

0: is immunizations, health education, and the implementation of a health management information system. Gina Filippi, HTS News Force.
1: A coordinated effort to strengthen the region's correctional systems is taking shape in St. Lucia. Local, regional, and international partners are working together on the initiative. Their focus is specialized training aimed at sharpening the skills of frontline officers across the criminal justice system.
2: Decisions.
1: Prison, probation, and parole officers from across the region were engaged in a workshop with a mandate to strengthen corrections by building safer, more effective, and rights-responsive practices. Project Director of the Justice Education Society, JESEC, Lindell Archibald, says the engagement follows closely alongside the establishment of the Criminal Backlog Court.
3: The idea really is to ensure that we upscale and build capacity within those entities so they could be more effective in serving the court. And in that regard, hoping that some of the delays that create the backlog in the court can be eliminated or reduced.
1: The JESEC project is a five-year project funded by the Canadian government seeking to reduce the negative treatment of young women and children. It is currently working to reduce the criminal backlog, support the Eastern Caribbean Supreme Court and the judiciary, as well as introduce public legal education. Archibald notes the significance of the workshop specifically for the island of St. Lucia.
3: Among the islands in my project, which is the Four Windward Islands, St. Lucia had the most significant criminal backlog, and as such, it really does not augur well for those persons that are in the system waiting for their cases to be called. So dealing with, you know, the agencies and the entities that support the court system, we have to make sure that they too, along with the judges and the magistrates and everybody in the system, they too are able to deliver justice expeditiously.
1: Under the Pace Justice Project, implemented by the United Nations Development Program, project specialist Vanessa Untide says that St. Lucia is the first island to jumpstart the regional push towards strengthening corrections through the workshop.
4: We are doing this in 10 countries, in St. Lucia, St. Kitts, Antigua, Barbados, Trinidad and Tobago, Guyana, St. Vincent and the Grenadines, Grenada, and two more countries. And yes, the initiative started when we were asked to provide some training for prison. Then we started to have a lot of relation with probation as well. So we decided to have prison and probation officers together in the same training.
1: Untide says organizers are hopeful that modules geared towards mental health and well-being will allow officers to better manage stress levels, given their high-risk vocations. Other modules focus on leadership and international best practice.
4: The purpose of this training is to strengthen the capacity to have, at the end of the training, we want to build a module for train of trainers. So we want to ensure the sustainability of the program that stays in the different countries. So people will be able to access this module and to train in the future.
1: The workshop runs from September 7th to the 9th, and sessions include rehabilitation as a core function of corrections, case management and coordination with probation and parole, and operational challenges and practical solutions. New members of the Miku North Constituency Council were sworn into office this week. They now take on formal responsibility for driving development across the district. MP Jeremiah Norbert and local government officials used the ceremony to pledge resources and guidance. The commitment sets the stage for tighter collaboration between residents and government moving forward.
2: The newly appointed Miku North Constituency Council members officially took their oaths of office during an inaugural ceremony focused on unified community development. Officials pledged technical guidance and financial backing to support the council's vision for regional progress.
5: I, Cletus Dollier, solemnly swear that I will not...
2: An atmosphere of solemn accountability characterized the inauguration as appointees formally embraced their civic obligations. Addressing the assembled leadership, presiding officers emphasized that personal motives must yield to unbending integrity.
6: This ceremony marks your dedication, your loyalty, counselors, your passion, empathy, and commitment, your integrity to the people of Miku North. Please work as a team and hide individual agendas throughout your tenure. There may be disagreements, but your goal is to achieve the aim of the council and meet the needs of the constituency.
2: Stepping into executive stewardship, the designated chairman expressed optimism, acknowledging that upcoming public endeavors stem directly from prior institutional stepping stones.
7: Having been duly appointed to the office of, yet when I look at this team and our partnership with the parliamentary representative, that concern becomes excitement about what we can accomplish together. I also acknowledge the chairpersons and councils who served before us. Their work has provided a foundation upon which we can continue to build, and we recognize their contribution. I am deeply honored to serve as chairman. I commit to serving the people of Miku North, supporting my fellow councillors, and building upon the work of those who preceded us. Most importantly, I will strive every day to be the chairman that Miku North deserves. There is much work ahead of us. I look forward to what we'll accomplish together and to the positive transformation we can bring to our constituency.
2: The parliamentary representative affirmed that true institutional success lies in mobilizing local ambitions and facilitating micro-level economic opportunities.
8: And I think in the group of men and women who have agreed to serve as councillors, I can say that we have a wonderful, wonderful group of men and individual who also share and buy into the vision of development for that, for this constituency. But the only reason you serve, the satisfaction that can be derived from that service, is senior community move from here. So you can say I was part of the group of councillors who ensured that we set up accounts. So now when somebody have a little dream to do by their home, we in a position as local government to be able to provide some assistance.
2: The MP guaranteed comprehensive operational backing, pledging resources without bureaucratic overreach, with parliamentary oversight centered on collaborative empowerment.
8: I will again reaffirm my commitment. I've said it before, I am not one of the parliamentary reps who believe in micromanaging, but at the same time I don't believe in disconnecting myself from the work that you do. You have my full commitment, my full support. I am here to provide guidance, to provide support financially, technically, if you need technical support, and I have to get it for you all. And I'd really love to work with you all for us to develop, because so I look forward to working with you, I look forward to building relationships with you, and I look forward to us doing great things in Miku North.
2: With the administration officially sworn into office, residents in Miku North now look forward to seeing how this partnership between local organizers and government officials results in tangible projects for the district. Joachim Du Plessis, HTS News Force.
9: Still to come, Father Albert celebrates with parishioners and the UK says no.
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0: 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Only from the St. Lucia National Lottery. 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
2: Well, it's quite a scorcher today, but that hasn't stopped our distance runners from coming out and giving of their very best.
3: Zephyr is leading the pack. He passed the first water stop. Let's see what happens here.
2: Wow, he wants none of that. He's passed it straight again.
3: He needs to rehydrate at some point on this blistering hot day.
2: And now Zephyr is approaching the third water stop. He has quite a lead.
3: Well, he's actually stopping.
2: Well, that's because Zephyrinus probably knows that Forest Springs is all natural mineral water. And unlike other purified bottled waters, which have a more acidic pH, it's actually more alkaline and therefore better for our bodies. Did you know that?
3: I was unaware.
2: Well, now we're off again. That was a pause for a cause. Zephyrinus looking in great shape to win this one.
4: Forest Springs. Taste the difference.
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6: Welcome back to our final segment. The UK government has again ruled out paying financial compensation for Britain's role in the transatlantic slave trade as Jamaica petitions King Charles III over reparations. A spokesperson for Prime Minister Andy Burnham described historical slavery as abhorrent, but insisted the government will not pay financial reparations. The stance comes as Jamaican officials delivered a legal petition to Buckingham Palace seeking $10 billion in compensation and asking the King to consult his Privy Council. Successive British governments have acknowledged the historical trauma and profits generated by the trade, but continue to reject formal legal apologies or compensation payouts. The UN has warned that racial discrimination cannot be fully addressed without redressing the ongoing impacts of historical human trafficking and slavery. Sunday service at Good Shepherd Catholic Church carried special significance. Parish priest Father Albert Aaron Smith celebrated a decade since his ordination. During the same service, he honored 12 parishioners for their long-standing dedication to the church.

0: of over 10 years of experience in the priesthood, Father Albert Smith has encouraged Catholics to rediscover their identity. He expressed these sentiments during his 10th anniversary ordination celebration at the Good Shepherd Catholic Church, hailing from La Richeuse, Denry. Father Albert Smith has been serving as the parish priest for the 12 communities of Babuno since 2023.
1: We do not have to wait on the country to do their jazz. The Catholic Church can do their own. We have lots of talents and we can bring our talents together. So I'm putting that challenge out there. If we're not doing jazz, we're doing a national gospel revolution or something next year. And we need to put it on our calendar for the Catholic Church. We need to reclaim our Catholic identity and take it back with vengeance. Yes. Too much talent, too much hidden talent, you know, out there.
0: The service began with a praise and worship segment led by the Good Shepherd Choir, allowing parishioners to greet and socialize with one another.

0: funeral procession continued with prayers and worship, leading into the celebration of the Holy Eucharist.
1: Let us turn to Mary, his mother and our mother. With Mary, we contemplate the mysteries of the life, death and resurrection of our Son. Let us place before the Lord all that we carry in our hearts, our families, our parish, our church, our priest, our country, the sick and the suffering, those who have asked of our prayers, and all those who have no one to pray for them. May this Holy Rosary lead us more deeply into the mystery of Christ and into a greater love for the Most Holy Eucharist.
0: The service also featured the exposition and the adoration of the Blessed Sacrament, a musical recital, and the recognition of 12 parishioners for their faithful and dedicated service. The honorees also received a special apostolic blessing from Pope Leo XIV.
2: Cordially impart the requested apostolic blessing to Lucia Emily, and invokes an abundance of divine graces and blessings in recognition of your devoted and generous service as catechist of the parish of Good Shepherd, Babuno. Lucia Emily.
0: The honorees were treated to a special serenade.

0: Before the choir took over the program, Father Albert expressed his gratitude to those who supported him throughout his priestly journey.
1: When people tell me, oh, Father, you preach this and you preach that, Father Peter Hill is my mentor for preaching. Until he ain't tell me, Smith, you're wrong, I listening to nobody. Father Peter, welcome. Come, let them see you. Yes. Father Peter Hill, he's my coach in preaching. I embarrass you. So thank you very much to everyone.
0: The serenade was followed by group performances and a dance recital before the celebrations culminated in another praise and worship session as parishioners and members of surrounding communities departed with hearts filled with gratitude and renewed faith.

0: Regina Felipe, HTS News Force.
1: Six Tahitian families will soon have new doors and windows installed at their homes. The upgrades come through a partnership between the Social Development Fund, MNC Home Depot, and SenBuild. Officials say the handover is only the opening phase of a broader plan to bring the private sector into the agency's housing assistance efforts.
2: The Social Development Fund identified the six households through its housing assistance program before MNC Home Depot and SunBuilt stepped in to supply the materials. The SSDF held a small handover ceremony recently, presenting building materials to the first group of families under its latest housing assistance push. SSDF program coordinator Donna St. Marth says beneficiaries are never chosen at random. Every applicant undergoes a formal screening and assessment process, and that vetting allows the agency to direct resources to households with the most pressing documented need.
3: At the SSDF, we have our screening process and assessment that takes place. Based on these assessments, we're able to shortlist persons in order for them to receive the assistance.
2: Schwozel homeowner Miss Modest is one of the six beneficiaries in this round. With hurricane season already underway, she says the timing could not be better. Even modest help, she notes, will go a long way toward getting her house storm ready.
4: I'm very thankful to receive whatever help put into SunBuilt, MNC Home Depot. On behalf of the staff, I want to thank everybody. And as we are aware of the hurricane season, I'm so happy and we all feeling pleased that the little help, it will be sufficient enough. So I want to thank you once again.
2: Resource Mobilization Officer Heidi Emmanuel Peter is urging other corporate players to follow suit and partner with the agency.
5: We do hope that other private sector organizations come on board, like MNC and SunBuilt has, to assist more vulnerable clients and persons in St. Lucia.
2: Looking ahead, the agency has no plans to slow down, with more households already earmarked for support.
3: Right now, we are shortlisting persons who have reached out to us. Recently, we did our MOU signing in bodily correctional facilities, AFA and CARE. So we're definitely moving in the direction where there are more persons to come on board with us.
2: The SSDF says it plans to expand its network of private sector partners in the coming months, with an immediate focus on getting these six households ready before the next storm hits. Joachim De Plessy, HTS News Force.
1: The Royal St. Lucia Police Force has marked the UN International Day of Police Cooperation by emphasizing the vital role of global cross-border partnerships. Police officials say international collaboration is essential to tackle modern threats like online fraud, human trafficking, and transnational organized crime. This year's focus centers on safeguarding vulnerable citizens, building public trust, and ensuring national borders do not block justice. Local officers rely on joint operations with global partners like Interpol to track fugitives, recover stolen property, and locate missing persons. Reaffirming its commitment, the force says working alongside foreign law enforcement remains critical to keeping St. Lucian communities safe. And a number of Grenadian entertainers are being affected as the United States intensifies enforcement and visa revocations across the Caribbean. The developments have raised fresh concerns about the type of visas being used by regional performers traveling to the United States for paid engagements and the possible impact on their livelihoods. We get the details from our friends at GBN in Grenada.
6: For Caribbean entertainers, the United States has traditionally represented one of the most lucrative overseas markets. GBN understands that the enforcement action is widespread, with almost all the major names in the industry affected. For Grenadian entertainers caught up in the situation, the consequences go beyond missing a performance. Overseas bookings represent a significant source of income, and attorney at law and former culture minister Early Gill says the issue is now serious enough to warrant government intervention.
7: The government, I believe, need to intervene. I believe that the individual soccer artists and the management may not have the capacity to deal with this immigration issue and work permits issue.
6: While the impact is widespread, many of those affected are reluctant to speak publicly. A number of artists have privately confirmed to GBN that they have been impacted, but say they are uncomfortable discussing the matter openly. Some have even expressed embarrassment over having their visas revoked, while others are concerned about the possible effect public discussion could have on future travel and employment opportunities. That reluctance may also explain why the Spice Mask Corporation says it has not received any formal reports from artists. Chief Executive Officer at Spice Mask Corporation, Tisha Noel Grant, is encouraging the artists to come forward in a confidential way to discuss what steps they can take to assist them at this difficult time in their career.
8: It gives us an opportunity to spread our wings even further. Mm-hmm. The world and the internationally, we are all over. Africa, Europe, different parts of the world that we do not have the visa restriction. And we want to encourage our artists, you know, whatever their issues are, they can come forward in a confidential way.
6: SMC Public Relations Officer Shauna Smith says they will work with the artists to expand their reach regionally and internationally to showcase their work and Grenada's culture.
9: Navigating and figuring out everything to do in their personal lives and their personal travels, we would allow them spaces and opportunities where they can showcase their talent and showcase our culture.
6: Meanwhile, U.S. immigration attorney Roland Ottley highlights that one of the critical issues for entertainers is ensuring that they travel under the appropriate visa category. He explains that artists intended to perform or undertake paid work in the U.S. must understand that having permission to enter the country does not automatically mean permission to work.
10: Of the 75 nations that were banned, a lot of them were in the Caribbean. You know, they were in the Caribbean region. And those were the immigrant visas that would lead to a green card. Those visas were put on a halt without any date as to when the pause would be removed. So those were your immigrant visas, but it appeared as though it left the non-immigrant visas open. But now, even for those visas, they're also meeting with different kinds of difficulties in getting those visas for those reasons where there are visa violations.
6: Ottley also highlights several reasons why the U.S. may revoke a visa.
10: Would be to overstay, working without authorization. USCIS is monitoring social media. So the message to those entertainers out there who are doing this is to be very careful as to what you're going to be putting up there for your entertainment.
6: Veteran Grenadian entertainer Elimus Inspector Gilbert is urging younger artists to pay closer attention to the business side of the entertainment industry. The veteran says talent alone is not enough, and performers must ensure that contracts, travel requirements, immigration documentation, and other professional obligations are properly handled.
11: To all the artists who happening now, the young artists who making the money now, invest. Yeah, invest. This is a business where not every year it happened for you. You know, I was one of the artists that survived maybe the longest from junior to senior and still getting work. I don't even have a big hit in the carnival at the moment and I'm still working. You understand? Because of my entertainment skills. So invest your money.
6: For an industry increasingly dependent on international travel, stakeholders say the latest developments provide an important reminder that entertainment is not only about the stage. It is also a business, and performers must ensure that the legal and administrative requirements are given equal attention. For GBN News, Janelle Dick.
1: President Trump sparked international outrage Monday by posting a map superimposing the American flag over North America, Greenland, and several Caribbean nations. The graphic expands his previous territorial ambitions to include islands like Cuba and Jamaica. Tensions between Washington and Ottawa are already high amid a growing trade war over retaliatory tariffs. Adding fuel to the fire, the White House recently issued an executive order renaming Lake Ontario to Lake America. Over the weekend, Trump also shared a post relabeling New Mexico as New America. Official administration social media accounts quickly amplified the controversial graphic online. Foreign allies warn these expansionist posts are placing unprecedented strain on international diplomatic ties. A recommendation has been made for the dismissal of a female prison officer in connection with immoral conduct with an inmate. The prison guard was among five against whom charges were leveled in recent weeks. More from ABS-TV.
12: Four of the five female prison officers were hauled before the prison's internal disciplinary committee late August into early September on charges of improper contact and conduct with inmates. All have since been sanctioned.
13: They range from severe reprimand to that of recommended dismissal for at least one of the officers. That will include as well, deduction in salary and pay, etc.
12: The prison superintendent explains what led to the recommendation for one of the five to be dismissed.
13: Unauthorized communication with the inmates. With an inmate, immoral conduct, disobedience to the prison rules and instructions, and conducting business on behalf of that inmate.
14: What kind of business are they conducting?
13: I was of the view that it was basically to purchase and sell matters, issues, articles, etc.
12: I asked what was involved in immoral conduct for which the prison officer was being dismissed.
13: I would say the conduct in itself was immoral. And sexuality is a very broad, whether it be just by way of communication, verbal, or photos. I can say that the conduct was indeed immoral, and there was some limited contact, yes.
14: Physical
13: contact, yes.
12: The other officers who have been brought before the committee will also face other penalties, including a period of constant review. The prison superintendent says the evidence shows this contact had been happening for between 4 and 5 months. Meanwhile, the fifth officer, who is on medical leave, is to be brought before the committee upon her return. The issue of inappropriate communication between prison officers and inmates raises fresh concern how inmates have cellular phones in the first place. The prison superintendent says it is a perennial struggle against the smuggling of these items into the prison.
13: You have good officers, you have great officers, you have officers that serve and serve sacrificially. But then, obviously, you have individuals who seem to be tempted by a couple hundred dollars.
1: Fisher folk are benefiting from a stakeholder meeting aimed at boosting their knowledge on financing and insurance. The overarching goal of the meeting is to ensure sustainability and climate resilience within St. Lucia's fishing community. We get the details from this dispatch.
15: Recognizing the need to address existing gaps, the Department of Fisheries, in collaboration with the Food and Agriculture Organization of the United Nations, FAO, under the Green Climate Fund funded Fish Adapt Project, hosted a national stakeholders meeting on financing and insuring fisheries in St. Lucia. The meeting brought together key stakeholders to examine availability and accessibility of financial and insurance products for fishers, aquaculture farmers, fisheries-related small and medium-sized enterprises, and other actors.